Tampa Bay's hits of the 80s, 90s, and more on Q105 with the 80s at 8 happening right now. And if that is your thing, well, you're listening, right? So you're probably planning on going to the Totally Tubular Festival, which will be August 12th at Ferg's in St. Pete. 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You can enter to win on the contest page, and you'll be there for Thomas Dolby, Flock of Seagulls, Men Without Hats, Producers, Animotion, The Escape Club, Tommy Two Tone, Totally Tubular Festival at Ferg's in St. Pete. We're doing the 80s at 8. Here's the Police on Q105.

0: 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Wednesday, August 12th at Ferg's, see Anna Motion, Thomas Dolby, Tommy Tuteau, The Escape Club, The Producers, Flock of Seagulls, and Men Without Hats. They'll be at Ferg's, and so will you when you win tickets this week. Listening to Q105. 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Wednesday, August 12th at Ferg's, see Anna Motion, Thomas Dolby, Tommy Tuteau, The Escape Club, The Producers, Flock of Seagulls, and Men Without Hats. 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
10: Why'd I go to the doctor? 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

Tampa Bay's hits of the 80s, 90s, and more on Q105. 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Still to come, some Rick Astley, Foreigner, Pat Benatar, R.E.M. Might even be able to squeeze in some Billy Squire before we're done. 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

0: Hey, it's Gino with the Q105 Concert Calendar. If you missed the Roll with the Punches tour with Bryan Adams in Tampa, it's coming to Orlando August 5th. That show's going to be at the Kia Center, and Pat Benatar will open. Here a little bit closer to home, three Q105 Saturday Night Dance Party favorites in one night. 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

Tampa Bay's hits of the 80s, 90s, and more on Q105. That, of course, Rick Springfield with Jesse's girl. And as we know, Jesse was not his friend's real name. His real name was Gary. Thing is, from everything I've been able to find, or in this case, not find on the internet, not even Rick Springfield remembers the name of the girl. Just his buddy Gary. Nobody remembers her. I wonder if she ever knew.

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0: 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Thomas Dolby. Tommy Tuto. The Escape Club. The Producers. Flock of Seagulls. And Men Without Hats. They'll be at Ferg's. And so will you when you win tickets this week. 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
5: Last year, I had back pain radiating down my right leg. The pain was so bad, I was willing to cut my leg off to stop the pain. I could barely walk and had to stoop over when I did just to take pressure off the spine. I'm John Morgan of Morgan & Morgan. In my professional career, I've represented thousands of people who've had herniated discs and issues with their neck and back, but never fully appreciated what they were going through until it was my turn. It's like trying to describe colors to a blind person who's never had sight. All I can tell you is, it hurt like hell, but worse. 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Then I thought of all of you and how much more devastating this type of injury could be for you. 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I now feel your pain. Just know at Morgan & Morgan, we got your back.

0: 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Wednesday, August 12th at Ferg's, see Anna Motion, Thomas Dolby, Tommy Tuteau, The Escape Club, The Producers, Flock of Seagulls, and Men Without Hats. 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Wednesday, August 12th at Ferg's, see Anna Motion, Thomas Dolby, Tommy Tuteau, The Escape Club, The Producers, Flock of Seagulls, and Men Without Hats. 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

Tampa Bay's hits of the 80s, 90s, and more on Q105. And here is my Phil Collins story. I was in New Orleans for a convention for radio, and we went to see Phil Collins at an early show at the House of Blues. Afterwards, we went out for a late meal and some drinks. Who gets seated next to me? Phil Collins. Granted, it was behind me at the other table, but we both had the burger. It was really good.

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1: 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See Anna Motion. Thomas Dolby. Tommy Tuteau. The Escape Club. The Producers. Flock of Seagulls. And Men Without Hats. We can dance. They'll be at Ferg's. And so will Q when you win tickets this week. 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

0: 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Wednesday, August 12th at Ferg's, see Anna Motion, Thomas Dolby, Tommy Tuteau, The Escape Club, The Producers, Flock of Seagulls, and Men Without Hats. 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

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Also on this year's lineup, Tampa Bay's own George Lamont.

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16: Yeah, they all do, hon.
15: Huh. The T-Mobile one says their customers had the lowest wireless bills versus the other big guys over the past 5 years. And their latest experience

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0: 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And thanks for being a part of the Q105 At Work Network. Q105 is totally proud to welcome the Totally Tubular Festival with some of your favorite Q105 80s artists. Wednesday, August 12th at Ferg's. See Anna Motion. Thomas Dolby. Tommy Two Tone. The Escape Club. The Producers. Flock of Seagulls. And Men Without Hats. They'll be at Ferg's. And so will you when you win tickets this week. 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

0: Hey, it's Gino with the Q105 concert calendar. If you love 90s music, three big shows you got to look forward to this summer. 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

0: it's Gino with the Q105 Concert Calendar. 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UB40 plays the Mahaffey in St. Pete November 14th. And unfortunately, one show that's not going to happen here in Tampa is Sting. That show's been moved to Orlando at the Hard Rock there November 10th. 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
0: 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And Men Without Hats. 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And so will you when you win tickets this week. 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

0: Hey, it's Gino with the Q105 Concert Calendar. If you missed the Roll with the Punches tour with Bryan Adams in Tampa, it's coming to Orlando August 5th. 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
2: Good morning. Traffic is moving well around Tampa Bay right now. It's early. There's not a lot of volume. Most of the overnight construction has been cleared out, and there are no incidents causing delays. You know, we're looking at the interstates, bridges, major intersections. They're checking and clear. So right now, you should have a pretty good ride into work. Be safe and have a great day. Keeping you updated, I'm Schreiner.
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0: Hey, Michelle, you okay? I was wondering whether you're going to make it this morning. You woke up with your eyes?
1: Yeah, I'm better now.
0: Are you okay?
1: Yeah, because, you know, it's either walk with a cramp or deal with the wrath of MJ.
0: Okay. So, welcome, everybody. MJ and Michelle, no sign of Fest. Oh, here. Fest is just kind of, you know, snuffle up and kissing in this morning. There we go. You all right over there, Fester?
2: I was in the car listening to the song.
1: No, you have to be in here so we can do our dance.
2: I got here just as it was starting. I heard the end of Aerosmith, and I'm wondering, what part of Aerosmith is MJ going to cut off?
1: Oh, I know.
0: I got to hit the opening of the show on time. Here comes Fester. Here's the Fester walk-on music. You know what? You know how, what, baseball players, you know how they have a certain walk-on music they like at their home park? Yeah. This is Fester's walk-on music on the MJ Morning Show. That's it right there. Hey, Andrew, calm down. I don't think that this gets flagged. I don't think Snuffleupagus music gets flagged for replay on the podcast or on MJ TV on YouTube.
2: We don't know that.
0: Anyway, so we're lucky Michelle's here today. Michelle, do you realize that it's averaging a couple of times a week now that you have some type of a floating, differing ailment? Which
1: what was my ailment last week?
0: I don't know. It just seems, you know, I got a headache. I'm nauseous. I've got a cramp.
1: Yeah. I'm trying to get a sick day. How many have I accumulated so far?
0: Okay.
2: You know, you can take a mental health day.
1: Oh, I need one, buddy.
2: Those are things.
0: I don't know if you missed it, but because you were walking in, and I was just saying, we're glad that Michelle's here today, or I'm happy she's here, because this morning my alarm clock went off. I'm getting up, and Michelle says, go ahead and reenact exactly what you said to me this morning while lying next to me in bed.
1: Oh, I have a cramp on my side.
0: I don't know if I can make it in today.
1: Here's what's happening, and you don't know this because I haven't told you this yet.
0: What's happening?
1: I'm now waking up at like 4:50 every morning, no matter what.
2: That's what happens.
0: Well, that's good. That's
1: when. Well, what world of Michelle's is good?
2: So what Michelle's referring to is even on the weekend, she wakes up at 4:50.
1: And during the, like, you know, during the week, I mean, everything, like, I wake up, the alarm hasn't even gone off yet, but I wake up and I'm like, that alarm's getting ready to go off. And sure enough, 5 minutes later, boom, your alarm goes off. I'm like,
0: oh. Well, it depends. Like, I'll set it for 4:45, 4:48.
1: Yeah, but I don't want to wake up even when the alarm goes off, to be honest with you. And now I'm waking up just, it's automatic. And on Saturday and Sunday, as Fester said, I'm like, I wake up and I'm like, oh, man.
2: Yeah, I mean, next Friday, July 3rd, national holiday, we're not going to be here. We're going to be planning.
0: Whoa, who says we're not going to be here?
2: I'm not going to be here July 3rd. Okay, hold on.
0: Why does it appear like you're talking low today?
2: I'm not.
1: He's not.
2: I'm not.
0: It sounds like you're talking low. That's what it appears to me.
2: It doesn't appear that way.
0: Okay.
3: I can talk deeper if you like.
0: No, it's just.
1: Oh, who is that?
2: I don't know.
1: That's a good one, though.
0: It's nobody. All right.
1: No, it's somebody.
0: Hey, Andrew, what's the plan? What's the plan for next Friday? I think we ought to do a best of instead of just playing music. Are you okay with doing that?
2: No. No, don't play a best of. Just play firework sound effects.
0: What's the deal with fireworks with the lack of rain? Is there any kind of like a county by county edict on like fireworks?
2: I haven't heard anything yet.
0: All right. Are you doing the galaxy thing this year? Are you booked?
2: Oh, am I booked?
0: Are you booked?
2: My biannual appearance at Galaxy Fireworks.
0: And colonoscopy. His biannual colonoscopy and Galaxy Fireworks appearance with Fester.
2: One's for work, one's for pleasure. You figure it out.
0: So are you? I'm sorry. You want to do more of that voice? You seem to be aggravated that I cut you off.
2: Well,
1: we were doing something, and then
0: Okay, recreate the skit. What were you doing?
1: It's lost now.
0: We lost the mojo. We can't do it anymore. Yeah.
2: No, it's.
3: I could do it. I just don't want to humor you. You lost the mojo.
2: John, listen, you're so set on what's happening on July 3rd.
1: Yeah.
2: That
0: Well, you brought it up.
3: Right, but I also brought the voice.
1: Yeah, we're just talking.
2: I was thinking the voice is like the fat guy on Monty Python.
3: Bring me a bucket.
1: Right.
2: Yes.
1: That's kind of what it sounds like when I hear him do it, too.
0: Do you know the name of the fat guy on Monty Python's famous restaurant guy exploding scene?
2: I don't know. I've seen it probably 20 times.
0: What's his name is? Come on.
3: I can't have another bite.
0: Come on. What's his name?
2: It's rougher than...
0: Isn't it Mr. Creosote?
2: That sounds right.
0: I think it's Mr. Creosote. Look that up. Is the exploding fat guy in the Mighty Python movie, is his name Mr. Creosote? And creosote, isn't that a chemical byproduct of, like, burning crap?
2: It might be. Maybe that's all part of the joke.
0: Do you have it? Fat guy from Monty Python that explodes in the restaurant. Do you have it?
1: Yeah, Mr. Creosote?
0: Yeah, Mr. Creosote.
1: I don't know if that's how you pronounce it.
0: Yeah, it is. Mr. Creosote. Then so now look up, what is creosote? What is creosote? I think, is it a byproduct from, like, burning coal or something? Look, creosote is a category of carbonaceous chemicals created by the distillation of coal or wood tar. It's primarily used as a heavy-duty wood preservative. Oh, yeah, it's that stuff that they coat telephone poles with. You know,
2: that brown.
0: Yeah, that's it. Stuff. Yeah, there you have it. All right. So, Michelle, you want me to use a wipe? You want to hear what always freaks Michelle out? All right. Hand me, if that'll make you feel better, hand me a wipe.
2: What do you have to wipe down?
0: Dude, these are sharp corners. You could have taken an eye out.
2: You threw that overhand.
0: Oh, man. All right. So, let me use the.
1: Is that not a thing?
0: Let me use the PDI Sani hands. Is this part of the new shipment or the old dried out ones that we need to just throw away?
1: No. We don't have any more of those.
0: Okay.
1: What happened is when you sliced the box open, you sliced a couple of packages open.
0: No, I didn't.
1: Yes, you did.
0: I did not.
1: So, that's why there's one or two packages that are already drying from our new shipment.
0: Hang on. I'm using the PDI.
1: It doesn't matter now.
0: Sani wipes. Hang on. I'm cleaning my hands. All right, Michelle.
1: You've already touched all your buttons and everything.
0: All right, so you want to know what the deal is? So yesterday was trash day.
2: Yes.
0: In my neighborhood, South Tampa, yesterday, Tuesday, was trash day. And obviously the trash was out. Did not bring in the trash cans last night. Usually I'm pretty good about bringing it up, but for whatever reason, I did not. This morning, as we were leaving the driveway, I'm like, got to bring up the trash can. Yeah, God forbid one of the kids would bring up the trash can.
1: Okay, be fair.
0: God forbid they'd ever, like, lift a finger and bring up the trash can. All right, so.
1: Okay, no, to be fair, you put it on the other side of the driveway, so I don't think that even, like, registered that was ours, because you've never put it there.
0: Yes, I have. Okay. All right, anyway.
1: No.
0: So, occasionally. I like to mix it up. I like to
2: keep the guy.
1: The one time the whole summer, he's putting it on that side. The rest of the summer, it'll be on the other side, and the kids will know.
0: I like to mix up what side of the driveway the trash can goes on every once in a while.
2: You got to keep those guys guessing.
1: Yeah.
0: So Michelle's got this thing. Oh, my God. You touch the trash can handle, and like I'm contaminated for life. Like I was a mile and a half from Chernobyl during the meltdown. Oh, my God. I'm all contaminated. So, all right, you happy now? I'm using the PDI. You know what? I'll use two of them. You know what? You want me to sanitize my tongue while I'm at it?
2: Yeah, that'd be great.
1: No, the buttons, though, that you've touched.
0: Oh, Michelle, the trash can. I didn't take my hands and rub it all inside of the trash can. I just touched the outside handle. I'm the only one that ever touches that handle. Why do you think, like, all kinds of dirt and germs and all of the contents of the nasty refuse, it gets all smeared on the handle? It doesn't. It's just the handle. The handle is not filthy.
1: It's really just, yeah, it is. It's filthy.
0: No, it's not it's filthy. Gross. All right, swab it. Swab it. All right. So call Charles Schwab and call Charles Schwab and have him swab it. Anyway, so are you happy? My hands are now cleaned.
1: Thank you.
0: All right. If you want to come over and sanitize all the buttons. Oh, so now what Michelle's saying is that all the buttons on the control board here, they're all contaminated because I've transferred the icky ickies from my fingers now to the control board surface.
2: That's the whole point of sanitizing. Everything. Once you touch something, everything you touch, it just it's like a mushroom cloud of germs around.
0: Yeah, whatever.
2: You.
0: All right, just getting rolling. Bailey the intern's in, and of course she brings some wackiness to the show. She's got like three nutty things today. All right, back in a second. MJ Morning Show on Q105. Oh, what you should not eat for breakfast. Next.
4: In Pasco, we have a crash on State Road 54 at Starkey Boulevard, but that's the only issue that we have right now. There's not a lot of volume out there. Most of the overnight construction is cleared out, and the interstates, bridges, and major intersections are checking in clear. So have a quick and safe ride to work. 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

0: Bubba. And you know who's excited at this rejoin, Fester? Oh, yeah. Who would be excited at that rejoin if she happens to be listening?
1: I don't know who.
0: Wacky Jackie from our sales department, who left here and then went up to, what, Ohio or something, remember?
1: Yeah.
0: Yeah, she that's Love and Rockets.
1: Okay.
0: Yeah, she was like a groupie for that 1980s band Love and Rockets and would like follow them around the country. Yeah, they had that one hit, So Alive, which that was the music. Yeah, from that.
1: And I think she slept with all of them.
0: Oh, stop it.
1: Oh, yeah. She was like describing about how excited the guys would be to see her.
0: So it is.
2: What?
1: Yeah, because they had like a concert relatively locally. And she's like, oh, I'm definitely going. I have backstage passes.
0: All right, I'm moving on.
2: Okay. Good for you, buddy.
0: Enough Love and Rockets. Enough Wacky Jackie. All right. So I have the list of breakfast foods that you should avoid. Now, we've had various iterations and, you know, occasionally, you know, food stories come up on the show. Just occasionally we talk about food on this program. It's, you know, very infrequently that I talk about pizza or ice cream, Fester. Very, very,
1: very infrequently.
0: It just doesn't happen too much.
1: Hardly ever.
0: Right, exactly. So I know we've had certain iterations of this, but here we are. What is it? Six o'clock hour. And I've got this is the latest list from Yahoo Health. Why don't they go Yahoo? Remember they used to do that little Yahoo noise?
1: That was so fun.
0: Yeah, Yahoo, right, for Yahoo commercials.
1: Now they're trying to be all serious, Yahoo Health.
0: I think they're just trying to stay in business, if you want to know the truth.
1: Yahoo.
0: Right, so nine breakfast foods to avoid, according to nutrition experts. And then there's a whole list of these experts with all, here's Roxana from Virginia.

0: 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Wednesday, August 12th at Ferg's, see Anna Motion, Thomas Dolby, Tommy Tuteau, The Escape Club, The Producers, Flock of Seagulls, and Men Without Hats. 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
1: Talk to text.
2: Oh, no.
1: And now the text is
2: all of that.
1: Oh, it's a Dolly Parton song.
3: Oh,
1: Jolene,
3: no.
1: Jolene,
3: that,
1: Jolene.
3: Hold on, from back then, that is done voice to text. So you've got, what, 400 words on your voice to text right now?
1: Yeah, right now. It goes back.
3: I don't need you to read it back to me.
2: Lurleen?
1: I like Straw Lurleen. Did it make a resurgence?
3: Hang on, hang on.
2: All right, Lurleen was a character on The Simpsons, by the way.
3: Oh, The Simpsons.
2: Lurleen Lumpkin.
3: Lurleen Lumpkin. Lurleen.
2: Also, Lurleen was a former governor of Alabama.
3: What?
2: Lurleen Wallace.
3: Really?
2: Yeah.
1: I don't know if Lurleen Wallace.
3: Lurleen.
1: Is George Wallace's wife?
2: Yes, okay. So.
3: The food.
2: You just type in Lurleen and that's what pops up.
3: No, George Wallace was Alabama.
2: That's what I said.
3: What?
1: She said governor of Alabama.
3: Oh, I thought you said Louisiana.
2: No.
3: Oh, Alabama.
2: I misheard you.
3: I'm sorry.
1: I would have made a much different joke if she said Louisiana.
3: So the 9 foods you should avoid right now for breakfast. Number 1, processed meats. We've all heard this. Listen, you just shouldn't have bacon and sausage every single day.
1: Luann, that's the King of the Hill character.
3: Luann. All right, thank you.
1: Apologies to all Lurleens out there.
3: So you shouldn't have processed meats every day. And for some reason, I think that, Fester, you have processed meats every single day.
1: Dude, I just bought 2 pounds of bacon.
3: I'm sure you did.
1: I mean, bacon's a processed meat, right?
3: Of course it is.
1: So is ham.
3: Yeah.
1: So is sausage.
3: So you should avoid the processed meats. And listen, you can have some bacon every once in a while. Bacon's delicious, all right? But you don't want to have bacon every single day. You don't want to have sausage patties or sausage links every single day. You know, they're highly processed. They have the nitrites and the high in sodium, blah, blah. Anyway, so a lot of this is common sense. But there are a couple of things on here that I thought were important to point out. Pastries. Yeah, like, when the hell did pastries become, you know...
1: Like muffins. Muffin is just cake that's shaped...
3: Or you know, the white frosting that's all swirled on top, or the big glop of something that looks like a healthy fruit, but it's anything but, like, all, you know, in a some kind of a pastry. You know what I'm talking about?
1: But donuts would be in the pastry category. Apple fritter, cinnamon rolls, all breakfasty type items.
3: All of the just added sugar in the pastries. Then you get into the sugary coffee drinks. Oh, and we're going to get into that Starbucks story for the loyalty program. Man, that's got people raging.
1: I didn't know about
3: that. Oh, yeah. I saw this yesterday, and now Fester's like, what's the Starbucks thing? Because we were talking about it during the break. There's a whole Starbucks controversy that we'll get to a little later on the show. But all of these flavored coffee drinks, you know, the best thing to do if you like coffee is just drink a cup of black coffee.
2: Okay, you do it.
3: I don't like coffee.
2: Okay.
3: But that's what...
4: The best thing to do is drink black coffee.
3: No, drink black coffee, or listen, you want to put some cream in it and you want to put a little sugar in it, a little packet of sugar, then fine. But the coffee drinks, the specialized coffee drinks that you get at these coffee joints, the amount of sugar in these things, it's like a beach pail full of sugar that's dumped into these drinks. It's enormous.
1: There's a big difference between having a cup of black coffee and like a whipped Frappuccino.
3: Well, that's the deal.
1: Yeah, I know.
3: The amount of sugar in those drinks, it's insane when you look at the grams of sugar. All right, so the sugary coffee drinks, be careful. Then, of course, obviously the sugary cereals. I'm not going to even go into that. That's just, you know, common sense. Yeah, probably not great for the kids to eat their 3 bowls of Cap'n Crunch before they go to school. Sure. They're going to be all amped up, and if they already have, like, ADHD, man, you're just adding fuel to the fire. I mean, they could be vibrating like a paint shaker at Home Depot. All right, packaged granola bars. The bulk of these packaged granola bars are not good for you. You know, the package of these, the bulk of these protein bars, you know, the energy bars, are not good for you. They're loaded with all kinds of sugar and all kinds of other crap. So
1: whatever, you know, dude. Cliff Bar has a guy climbing a mountain on the outside of it. That looks pretty healthy.
3: Even these Belvedas that Michelle likes,

0: they don't come up as healthy when you scan them with like the Yuka app. They don't, you know, and Michelle loves these little, hang on, I got like two of them.
1: I don't love them. They're just what I have every morning because I'm hungry in here.
0: Look at this. I'm holding this up to MJTV. I've got two Belvita bars here, and Michelle's chomping these things like she was starved for the last month and a half. All right, so, you know, the whole prepackaged granola bars, the breakfast bar, flavored oatmeal. You know, like the instant, like Quaker oatmeal?
1: Yeah.
0: Like the apple cinnamon and the brown sugar?
2: Those are so good.
0: Dude, they are calorie and sugar bombs.
2: What are you? What are you doing? You're essentially tinkling on the breakfast of 70% of our
0: listeners right now. I'm telling you the findings of Roxana Essani from Virginia Tech University, a sports dietitian and adjunct professor, and Gerlene Coughlin from Hackensack University Medical Center. These are the experts speaking, not me.
2: I don't know.
0: Don't shoot the messenger. Then we get to the fast food breakfast sandwiches. A lot of these are not good for you.
2: No.
0: They're saying many popular breakfast sandwiches are built on a croissant or buttery biscuit and stuffed with eggs, cheese, sausage, bacon.
2: It's called the croissant-wich.
0: Yes.
2: it's built on a croissant.
0: So careful with the bulk of the breakfast sandwiches. But I'll tell you what I've always heard. I've always heard that McDonald's Egg McMuffin is a smart choice. I've always heard that that should be the go-to. Michelle, look it up. Look it up. Just type in something like, do experts say that McDonald's Egg McMuffin is a healthy choice? Because I've always heard that.
2: It's one real egg,
0: yeah,
2: a piece of Canadian bacon, American cheese.
0: English muffin. But I've always heard that if you're going to do a fast food breakfast sandwich, that the Egg McMuffin has always been considered a pretty healthy option from McDonald's.
1: Experts generally agree that while the Egg McMuffin isn't a pure health food due to its high sodium content and processed ingredients, it is one of the best and most balanced fast food breakfast options.
0: See that? Look at that. So it's not perfect, but it's one of the... I've always heard that, and I guess the Google will say that. And then the fruit juices, you know, the... What is it? Like a 12-ounce glass of orange juice. Does it have more sugar than a can of Coke? I think it does.
1: Yeah.
0: But natural sugar versus high fructose corn syrup. Anyway, so that's the list from the experts. And Festa wants to poop all over Gerlene or Gerlene or whatever the hell her name is.
2: Hey, listen, don't threaten me with a good time.
0: We stop it.
2: Where does Pop-Tarts fall on that list?
0: That's pastries, dude.
2: Oh, is it? Oh.
0: Yeah, Pop-Tarts. Yeah, do the Yuka UPC scan on that. I'm sure Pop-Tarts are like a 10 out of 100. I'm sure it's got the red bad.
2: No thanks.
0: Yeah. Anybody want to scan with the Yuka app a Pop-Tart barcode right now and call us up and let us know what it says?
2: Don't waste your time.
0: On the Yuka app? It's 6:32 at the MJ Morning Show. When we get back, the morons in the news next. 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
3: In Manatee County, we have an accident on US 301 at State Road 70. The rest of the Tampa Bay area looking much better. A little volume building up on I-4 westbound between Branch Forbes and McIntosh. But overall, traffic running smoothly. No incidents causing delays. Interstates, bridges, and major intersections checking in clear. Keeping you updated, I'm Schreiner.
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5: 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See Anna Motion. Thomas Dolby. Tommy Two Tone. The Escape Club. The Producers. Flock of Seagulls. And Men Without Hats. They'll be at Ferg's. And so will Q when you win tickets this week. 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

0: let's go. If you're having a lousy day, just listen to these morons. And, man, it can't be worse than this stuff right here. So I've got an item here which is going to then lead to a little story which I don't know if I've ever told on the air. And, Michelle, I don't know if you've ever heard this story. It goes back to pre-Michelle, and I know how you feel about dates or girls pre-Michelle. Are you going to be okay if I tell a little story?
1: I just don't need to hear pre-Michelle stuff.
0: That's
1: my rule. Yeah,
0: that's Michelle's rule. Is it pre-Michelle? Then I'm not interested.
2: Yeah, I mean, we don't want to hear about MJBM.
0: Before Michelle?
2: Yeah.
0: MJBM.
2: That's what we should call that. That section of your life is the BM time.
0: So this particular item, I'm not going to dive deep into the story, but it just reminded me of something that happened. I'm like, you know what? Maybe I should tell the story because it's kind of humorous. I had to go before a judge. I mean, yeah, oh, Michelle, look.
1: Okay, that's sounding a little scary. All right,
0: so Michelle has never. Michelle, aren't you curious? Something that happened before I met you, and this is like
1: totally
0: pre-Michelle. So the story that I saw, which is a morons in the news story, a drunk driver does donuts in front of the California Highway Patrol office in order to impress the date. Anyway, gets arrested, blah, blah, blah. So, listen, that's as far as I'm going to go. This imbecile's drunk, and he's on a date. And he decides, hey, I'm going to do donuts in front of a CHP, California Highway Patrol office. So the guy's a complete idiot. Well, I guess maybe so was I. Well, I wasn't intending to do what actually happened. It was a combination of the accelerator and I didn't have a good foot on the clutch at the point. So, Michelle, you've never heard this story. I was out with somebody. And we were pulling out of a shopping center. And this is right, you know, Hilltop in Virginia Beach?
1: Yeah.
0: So Laskin Road, Hilltop, and I was in a Mustang 5.0.
2: Oh.
0: Yeah. This was...
2: How old were you?
0: This was, I was, I don't know, 1987. Was I 21?
2: All right.
0: I think I was 21. This is 1987. And... Or maybe it was late 86. It could have been late 86, actually, to be quite honest. Late 86, early 87. This is prior to meeting Michelle. And I was out, and we were pulling out of a shopping center, and you had to cross over a service road and then get onto the main road, and I was trying to go all the way across to go to the left instead of going to the right. So I'm sitting there waiting for traffic to subside so I can pull across, and a Virginia Beach police officer pulled next to us, and he was going to turn as well. I think he might have been going to the right. So the next thing I hear is, hey, there's a cop next to us, and he's making, he's looking at me, and he's, you know, making these faces, like almost like a, like sexually suggestive, like a, you know, the cop was making a face at the girl date that was in my car in the passenger seat.
2: Can we give this girl a name?
0: I'm gonna hold back on that. I'm not gonna give out the name.
2: All right.
0: So the girl sitting next to me, Virginia Beach cop, looks at her and starts making what she thought were suggestive faces.
2: All right.
0: So, and I'm like, what? Really? And then I look over, and then the cop quickly turns. And so I didn't see the face she was making. So I'm like, I don't know. I guess I made a poor 21-year-old decision. And I decided, you know what, when the coast was clear and I was able to get across without traffic, I hit the accelerator maybe a little too hard. And then the combination, this is a five-speed 1987 Mustang GT 5-liter with a, you know, with the clutch. It wasn't an automatic. And my combination of the gas and the clutch, anyway, I ripped it, man. I peeled the freak out. I mean, squealing. I don't know if I fishtailed, but that car had a lot of power.
2: Yeah, the 5.0 is a powerful vehicle. So you're ripping through.
0: So I peel out. I'm like, oh, crap. you know, I didn't intend for the screeching, I didn't intend for it to be as...
2: None of that matters.
0: As showy as it was.
2: Boy.
0: Anyway.
2: You know why I pulled you over?
0: He comes right behind me, lights him up, lights up the blue lights, pulls me over, and he's like, what's the matter with you? I'm like, well, my date over here said you were making, what was the word I used? Uncomfortable faces. You were. I said. Are you? What was that little chuckle over there?
1: Uncomfortable faces.
0: Yeah. My date was saying that you were making uncomfortable faces or gestures at her, and I just wanted to get away from you. And anyway, he wrote me up. I got a ticket for like reckless driving.
2: Boy, you wait right here. We need your license, insurance, and registration.
0: So I remember my dad had an attorney buddy that handled traffic tickets, knew all the judges, blah, blah, blah. Anyway, I had to go to court. I had to go before the judge. And the guy's name was Larry Carden.
2: The judge?
0: No, the judge. The lawyer. My dad's friend, the attorney, was Larry Carden. And he represented me anyway. The reckless driving charge was reduced, I think, to like 9 miles over the speed limit or something. It was drastically reduced, blah, blah, blah. And I remember the cop showed up in court and everything, and the cop said something to the judge like, yeah, I thought it was a prank or something. Why would this guy rip and peel out and like... right in front of me. And I'm like, well, it was a combination of me hitting the gas on this powerful car, and I didn't have the clutch quite right, and it just ripped. And, you know, I was all dressed up in like a little JCPenney suit and everything, and, you know. So that was my... When I saw this story about the drunk driver doing donuts right in front of the California Highway Patrol office.
2: It reminded you of your youth.
0: It reminded me of my ute and a dumb move that I made when I was 21 years old. And you know what they say about the male brain? Bailey. Oh, Bailey hasn't said anything yet today. Bailey, what do they say about the young male brain? Do you know this?
3: It doesn't fully develop until they're like 25.
0: That is 100% right. Look at you. I've heard like 26 to late 20s in some guys, but no, you're right on. That is accurate. So you knew this.
3: Yeah.
0: Look at that. So at 21, my male brain was clearly not fully developed. And that was a pretty dumbass move. All right, moving along. More Michelle, you're very quiet and silent on this.
1: I have nothing to say about it.
0: Why not?
1: It's MJBM.
2: BM.
0: It's before Michelle.
1: There you go.
3: Did the girl talk to you after?
0: Say it again. Yeah.
3: Did the girl talk to you after?
0: Yeah, she was stunned. She was like, what the? What
3: are you talking about? Like, days after. Like, right. Did you guys go on another date? Or was she like, so, like, did she get the ick?
0: No. Did she get the ick?
3: Yeah. Like, no. I feel like if a guy got pulled over for speeding out in front of a cop, like, I would get the ick and never speak to him again.
2: If this got back to her father, right? She's what, probably 20 years old? It gets back to her dad.
0: I think her father had walked out on the family when she was like 2.
2: Yes.
0: So it did not get back to the father.
2: That was MJ's
0: pipe. Oh, no, Larry Carden died in 2022.
2: Yes, his last words were...
0: Hold on, that's him!
2: Yes, his last...
0: that's him!
2: Last words were, tell MJ, I know he was guilty.
0: That's Larry Carden. Larry Carden died in 2022.
2: Yeah.
0: That was my attorney that got me out of the reckless driving charge at the Virginia Beach courthouse down on Princess Anne Road.
2: That was him. A very nice, kind of obituary of his life, and it mentions... Defended MJ.
0: Yeah. Larry served our client since 1976. He served me in 1986 or 87.
2: Including personal injury, criminal defense, and
0: traffic defense.
2: That's
0: Larry Carden. Scroll the Decker Law Firm. Scroll all the way. No, scroll to the very top of the page. All the way to the top. I want to see it. Yeah, Decker Law in Virginia Beach. Wow, I wish I knew that Larry had died, and I could have spoke at the funeral that Larry got me. I could have done the eulogy thanking Larry for getting me out of the reckless driving charge in 1987 or whatever the hell it was.
2: Well, Larry on his deathbed, last thing he wants to do is talk to his client from 1988.
0: All right, next. Oh, listen to this. teen girl found locked in a Key Largo man's dryer.
1: Ooh. What?
0: What the hell? Oh, my God. A teenage girl was bound and locked in a dryer by a man who had been abusing her, according to the Monroe County Sheriff's Office. This is, you know, down in Monroe County. Deputies got a call from a teenage girl saying that she was being held captive. Deputies arrived at the Key Largo home. When you think of Key Largo, you think of the song and everything, and you think it's all happy and chipper, not a teenage girl locked in a dryer. My God, deputies have arrested, Christopher Michael Velt, 53. They found the girl hidden in his clothes dryer.
2: Was she locked in the clothes dryer? My
0: God, was there a bounce dryer sheet in there to stop the static cling? Deputies say that Velt restrained her, put her in the dryer, took her cell phone when she wanted to leave. What? Then also, detectives found several sheets of counterfeit money. They brought in the Secret Service on that.
2: It's a pretty bad guy.
0: Yeah, this is whacked. Deputies say Velt had been abusing the girl. She was taken to a local hospital, transferred to the custody of a family member. Jail records show that Velt is charged with 4 counts of sexual battery on a victim 16 or 17. Oh, my God. He remains jailed on a $650,000 bond. Wow. Is that nuts? I never heard of locking somebody in a dryer. How do you?
1: I mean, I guess it was a commercial-sized dryer.
0: I don't know, but this is
2: at his house. Dryer, being a young person.
0: Hold on, this is at his house. I don't think he has a. No, this is at his house. I don't think he has a laundromat dryer at his house.
2: And there was no key.
0: Yeah, but wait a minute. But
2: because he was in.
0: But a dryer, you can
1: Key Largo.
0: But a dryer, you could just kick it open. Unless
1: I don't think you can.
2: Dryers have a locking mechanism.
1: Right.
0: No,
1: they do, I think.
2: Washing machines certainly
1: do. Right.
2: I don't.
0: That's crazy. Of course, that's a Florida story. 6:54 at the MJ Morning Show. When we get back, 7 o'clock hour begins, including, oh, man, there's this detox thing. You got to hear about this. Could this be a major breakthrough? Folks, if you know somebody that's all pilled up, if you know someone that's all hooked on, like, painkillers, it could be you. Is there a new massive painkiller detox deal on the horizon? Also, I have a very interesting lottery dilemma. 87-year-old guy wins the lottery. Do you take the lump sum payout or the payout over months? Interesting. It's exactly what you're not thinking. And it's next on the MJ Morning Show here on Q105, 104.7. FM. 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Yeah. Michelle, what is it with Chloe? 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She's got a little, one of her molars is bothering her.
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0: 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Accident or fall, what do you do, folks? Repeat after me. Finish my words. Accident or fall, you call. That is correct. You just said Kemp Law. If you're in a wreck, if somebody just barrels into you, what did I see? You know what? Oh, you know what I saw, Michelle? I saw, you know, we ought to talk about this on the show outside of the commercial break, but I got an update from the Florida Highway Patrol. Sergeant Gaskins sent out an accident report. Some woman driving a big old Buick plows into a Florida Highway Patrol pickup truck, fully marked. He stopped at a light, and this woman, this young woman, barrels into the FHP vehicle.
1: Oh, my gosh.
0: Her car is obliterated. The whole back of the FHP pickup truck's all smashed in. And I'm like, she was on her phone. Absolutely. If somebody, you know what? That trooper needs to call Kemp Law. Accident or fall, you call Kemp Law and tell them that MJ sent you. Traffic's on 6:59. 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
4: We have an accident in Tampa on Martin Luther King Jr. Boulevard eastbound and some road closures between 275 and Nebraska Avenue. That includes some lane blockage of the on-ramp to 275 northbound. I-4 westbound has some volume from County Line Road to Buckman Highway and again from Branch Forbes to McIntosh and on the approach to the junction. Keeping you updated, I'm Schreiner. 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

0: we are, 7:04. Man, how did I get so late? 7:04, that's late. We're back late.
1: We're all shocked.
0: We're all shocked at this information. Welcome back, MJ and the crew, Fester, me, MJ. We got Bailey, the intern, in today. Of course, my lovely wife, Michelle, is here. Hey, if you know somebody that's all pilled up, do you know anyone frigged up on pain pills? Someone all addicted to oxys or... hold on, why are you laughing over there, Bailey? You think I'm all frigged up on pills is funny?
2: No, not at all.
0: No, why are you laughing? You have a smirk and a laugh on your face.
2: Well, you could just ask if you knew anyone, and he was thinking about it.
1: No, I know like 15 people.
2: Wow.
1: Oh, yeah.
0: This is a serious situation.
1: You guys some extra pills you need to get rid of?
0: You know, with the oxys, what was that family from Purdue Pharmaceutical, Michelle? What's the family?
2: Is it the Sackler family?
0: Yeah, Sackler. Yeah, the whole Sackler deal with Purdue Pharmaceutical and all that legal rigmarole with all the oxys, the pain pills. No, there was a breakthrough. Israeli breakthrough. Listen to this. A man addicted to painkiller was detoxed in 20 minutes. What? With sound waves. A first-of-its-kind treatment in Israel was recently performed at Ram Bam Healthcare Campus. Ram Bam. Ram Bam, thank you, ma'am. It's R-A... How else would you pronounce this?
1: R-A-M-B-A-M?
0: R-A-M-B-A-M. How else would you pronounce that?
1: Ram Bam.
0: It's Ram Bam. Man, that's the coolest name for like a medical complex. Ram Bam. Where are you going? Ram Bam.
1: Ram Bam. Bam Balam.
0: And what if that little kid of Barney Rubbles from the Flintstones had to go to the hospital? What would you say?
1: Bam Bam's at Ram Bam?
0: Yes. Bam Bam's going to Ram Bam.
1: Ram Bam Healthcare Campus is a major 1,100-bed academic hospital in
0: Haifa.
1: Haifa, Israel.
0: In Haifa, Israel. Look at this. Well, man, they have come up with this treatment. Specialists helped a man in his 40s detox from an extreme dependence on opioid painkillers, which had reached about, you're not going to believe this, it reached 130 pills a day.
1: You build a resistance to it.
0: I think Rush was at that point at some point.
1: Yeah.
0: Yeah.
1: It could have helped Rush.
0: Yeah. So 130 pills a day in a procedure that lasted just 20 minutes. The treatment was carried out using unique Israeli technology developed by Insightech.
1: Okay.
0: As part of an international study underway at a small number of medical centers in the United States and now also in Israel. This is a new therapeutic platform that allows us to offer a range of non-invasive treatments for many problems affecting people around the world. So they're bombarding the brain with sound waves, and it's curing their addiction. I guess they're detoxing these people, and is it curing the addiction?
1: What else is it doing?
0: I don't know. It knocks out the craving. Ram Bam doctors use non-invasive Israeli technology to target the brain's reward center, cutting opioid craving to zero in days. Zero. This guy's popping 130 freaking oxys a day, and they hit him with the...
1: And then 20 minutes later?
0: It's over. It's done.
1: What else can this be used for?
0: Dude, this is groundbreaking. You know somebody all coked up? Maybe it'll work on them as well.
1: Let's send them to Israel.
0: Holy... I guess they're using the tech... It says also in the United States, but I don't have a story about anyone getting bombarded with sound waves here in the U.S. and having their opioid addiction cured in minutes. Man, that's big news. So, folks, seriously, if you know somebody's really pilled up good and they're popping these things like Chiclets or Pez,
1: just tell them to stay the course for a few more months. Help is on the way.
0: Go to Bam Bam Medical Center in Israel. Or, I don't know, look at they say they're doing it in the United States as well. I didn't go too deep into the story. I don't know if it's just clinical trials or if it's available for like regular use now. And then, hey, I got this lottery story. Fester, you still buying the scratchers? You still playing the lottery, hoping for your ship to come in?
1: We have allocated a certain percentage of my 401k to scratchers.
0: Let me tell you right now that Fester's ship, Fester's lottery ship, essentially has been dead in the water in the Strait of Hormuz for the last 3 months.
1: Dude.
0: All right.
1: Every ship is dead in the water until it takes off. Right. Everyone.
0: So
1: we're working on it.
0: Listen to this. An 87-year-old Pennsylvania man turned down a $1.6 million scratch-off payday in lieu of taking $10,000 a month for life instead. All right, you're saying, whoa, wait a sec. This guy's 87 years old, and he's going to opt for taking the 10 grand a month for life instead of taking the 1.6 mil up front? All right, Fester, I see you trying to figure out what's going on here.
1: I think I know how this goes.
0: How do you think it goes, Fester?
1: Isn't there like a guaranteed minimum? So it's not like you're 87, you're probably going to die in the next, 5 years. No offense, 87-year-old.
0: Yeah, he's 87 years old. I mean, what really is his remaining life expectancy at 87? For a U.S. male, he's already in overtime.
1: Yeah.
0: Because the average life expectancy for a U.S. male, I want to say, right now is about, 77?
1: Sure.
0: Michelle, look up. Just look up, if you don't mind, please. Could you look up, just Google average life expectancy for a male in the U.S. right now? I think it's like 77.
1: 76.5.
0: Look at that. Pretty damn close.
1: So, I mean, he's already...
0: I asked my wife to look that up. How could you possibly search faster than my wife?
1: I don't care. It's a computer.
0: Yeah. With your sausage computer. Fingers
1: right,
0: over
1: great.
0: There.
1: Keep making that same lame joke. All right. I'm actually quite proficient on computers, which is the amazing thing. It takes a remarkable talent to do this job so quickly. Right,
0: so what do you think's going on here?
1: I think it has a mandatory minimum isn't the right term. That's like for criminals, right?
0: Yeah, mandatory
2: sentencing, yes.
0: Sentencing guidelines.
1: But it has a mandatory minimum. Right. Like if you win the $5,000 a week for life or $10,000 a month for life, it's good for like 25 years or something like that.
0: Here's the deal. Robert Kiyosaki says that his one asset will surge 400% in a year. And he's going to take, I don't understand the math here, but 87-year-old dude, he declined the $1.6 million lump sum option, and he's going to take the payout. So the dude is a retired truck driver.
1: How long is the payout for? Because you can leave that. You can will it. Or
2: right.
1: Beneficiary it.
0: This was a scratcher. So the scratcher game was $10,000 a week for life, but he's 87.
2: Yeah.
0: So he wins the scratcher.
2: Okay.
0: So you can opt to grab $1.6 million right now or do the 10 grand for life. And this retired 87-year-old truck driver, he decided to take the payoff. So he stopped at the Star Gas and Diesel station on May 27th. He says, I've been playing the scratch-offs for years, especially as a truck driver. The clerk and I scanned it, and we both stood there, looked at each other. We didn't believe it. He received a commemorative check, and he's going to collect $10,000 per month, minus tax withholdings, for the rest of his life. How many more years does he have at 87 years old? So, why did he do this? It might be surprising to find out that he chose to collect $10,000 for life rather than taking the $1.6 million.
1: Because he's a vampire. He's never going to die. He's always going to be around.
0: But the decision might not be as crazy as it may seem. Like many lottery prizes that offer lifetime payouts, the game includes a guaranteed minimum payout.
1: The mandatory minimum.
0: If the winner passes away before receiving payment, the beneficiary or beneficiaries, as identified by the winner, receive the remainder of the guaranteed payments for the prize. according to the press secretary for the Pennsylvania Lottery. Yeah, so...
1: So, dude, if you won this, especially if you're 87...
2: Right.
1: Do you not freak out at the convenience store and you go home and call your grandkid and say, hey, let's come up with a plan?
2: Oh, yeah.
1: You know, I mean, if honestly, I'm 52.
0: But right. I don't know what the math is, though.
1: I don't think it ends.
0: But no, it has to end. I don't think there's a guarantee. So the woman from the Pennsylvania Lottery also says, let's see, game rules state that the prize is paid for the winner's natural life with the first 25 payments guaranteed.
2: Right.
0: If a winner who elects the annuity option dies before receiving any guaranteed payments, the remaining payments are distributed to designated beneficiaries. So the first 25 payments at $10,000.
1: 25 annual payments.
0: Yeah. So it's, what is it? No. It's
1: what's the minimum?
0: It's $10,000 a month for life. It's not annual. It's $10,000 a month. So 25 payments at $10,000.
1: $250,000.
0: Yeah. So I don't understand why you wouldn't take the 1.6 mil.
1: I think this has like a 20-year minimum. He's guaranteed payments for 20 years, $120,000.
0: I don't see the 20 years. Is that, do you see? Okay, so you're looking at a different story.
1: All of these lotteries have a minimum of many years.
0: Well, that changes things.
1: Yeah.
0: Because the story that I have doesn't say it's 20 years. This says 25 payments.
1: So if
0: that was according to Iwa Swope with the Pennsylvania Lottery.
1: So he's looking at like collecting $2.4 million over the course of the next 20 years.
0: Or his beneficiaries.
1: Or his estate will, his beneficiary will, or he takes the 1.something now, 1.6. He's like, forget that.
0: So he obviously made the smart choice then.
1: The smartest choice is to go home and call your 18-year-old grandkid, right, and say, hey, well, let's come up with a plan together.
2: Right.
0: So he obviously is not interested in like grabbing the $1.6 million right now. You know, you pay whatever taxes you have to pay and then go out and buy a Ferrari. He's fine passing a giant chunk of money on to his successors, his beneficiaries. All right, let me grab a call here. Not about this. Remember I mentioned that I had some interior designer or some furniture connected person? Remember I said yesterday that I got another email that someone wants to help with our couch in the studio?
1: I recused myself from this segment.
0: All right, stop recusing yourself.
1: Listen, handle.
0: Oh, so you're gonna treat our guests poorly?
1: No, I'm going to treat
2: Fester
1: them.
2: Fester doesn't want a couch.
1: I'm going to treat them. Hey, I don't want anything to do with this couch picking.
0: So I get an email. My friend and I own a furniture store, and I know we can get you a sofa for your studio, Christina. And Christina's called in. I'm going to do the courteous thing, Fester, and talk to Christina.
1: Sure.
0: Hi, Christina. Welcome to the MJ Morning Show.
3: Good morning, guys. How are you?
0: Christina, we're great. All right. So you heard, did you actually hear it on the show that I'm looking for a nice small sofa for the new MJ Morning Show studio for, you know, our guests, you know, kind of like a green room within the studio? Did you hear on the air or somebody told you that the MJ Morning Show was looking for a couch?
3: No, I'm a long time listener, been listening to you since the late 90s. So I hear the show every day. So I heard back a couple of months ago, you had found somebody, I guess, from Lakeland. And then about a week or two, I heard again that you were, you know, you're getting a little bit desperate. You haven't found anything. So I said, well, let me get
0: it. Well, the deal is, listen, the guy in Lakeland went above and beyond, but he sent Fester like 30 sofa options. And I just, you know, Fester just said, you know what? I'm going to quit bugging the guy out in Lakeland. And so, Christina, do you own a furniture store or are you an interior designer?
3: No, my friend Alva, we have owns the store. It's on 3434 West Columbus, right there on the corner of Hines and Columbus. It's both an interior design and a furniture store.
0: What's the name of the store?
3: Lisamar, Lisamar.
0: Lisamar in West Tampa, right?
3: Correct. 3434 West Columbus.
0: All right. And you think that you can find us a great sofa for the studio?
3: Yes.
0: All right. Do you know what my budget is for the sofa for the studio?
3: No.
0: It's zero.
3: But
0: all right. Can we still do business here?
1: So bad.
3: Oh yeah. Yeah, we just need, you know, I just have a couple of questions. We need to see, like, we need to know the size of the area, the color scheme of the walls, and then we'll take it from there.
0: All right, do you want to come down to the studio one day and take a look?
3: We'd love to, yeah, my friend and I, yeah, we'd love to do that.
0: Listen, long-time listener since the 90s. Michelle, do you have anything to say? Because, you know, the whole design thing's kind of right up your alley.
4: It's a mini couch.
0: Yeah, I don't need a huge couch. It's a teeny, tiny,
4: itty-bitty, mini little couch.
0: It's not a...
4: Christina, let me tell you something. You could actually put, like, a corner chair, like, maybe a slightly nicely stuffed corner chair with an ottoman, and that would probably fit the space.
1: That's
4: not, like,
1: what he wants.
4: It's a little itty-bitty space.
0: No, it's not...
1: And MJ wants the most modern-looking, uncomfortable-looking couch.
0: I thought you were going to recuse yourself. Now you're opening up your mouth to say snotty things.
1: If you've been listening for a long time, you know I'm going to pitch you straight. Run. You don't want any part of this.
0: That is not true at all. Festa, why are you so
3: dumb? On my email, I even put under the, I know he's very picky and particular about the things he likes.
0: Yes, exactly. All right. So
4: she put that in the email, that you're very particular and picky.
0: Christina, can you and your friend be here tomorrow morning?
3: Yes, we can. What time?
0: All right. Let's say, 9 o'clock? Is that good? 9 o'clock tomorrow?
3: We'll be there 9 o'clock tomorrow.
0: All right. Do you know our address? Don't go. We're not on Gray Street. Why does, like, an old address for Q105, why does that still come up on Google searches? And this studio hasn't been there in 25 years.
1: I don't know.
0: We're at 9721 Executive Center Drive North in St. Pete, okay?
1: You can email her back the address.
0: Oh, I will. Okay. I'll email you back the address, all right?
1: Good luck, and thank you. But there's picky customers, and then there's MJ.
0: Oh, will you stop it?
3: He's going to be happy. Just give us a few days, and he's going to be very happy.
0: All right, Christina, we'll see you tomorrow at 9 o'clock.
3: Okay, we'll be there tomorrow at 9 o'clock. Thank you, guys, and have a good morning.
1: Thank you. Thank you, Christina.
0: You know what this is? Sofa Search 2026 on the MJ Morning Show.
1: All right. You're going to get the least... fat person accommodating. I'm going to be sitting on the couch the most, and you're going to get the least fat person accommodating couch.
0: You don't want to say anything about the couch, but now you're saying all kinds of stuff about the couch.
1: I want to say everything about the couch, but you're so prickly about this. It's got to be modern, and it's got to be black, and it's got to have small little armrests, and it's got to have little feet on it, and blah, blah, blah, blah. Linear lines.
0: Why do you and Michelle think I want, like, dollhouse furniture in here? What is wrong with you guys?
4: First of all, I don't know that we need anything over
0: We need a couch.
1: Okay. Great.
0: It's gonna finish the studio off nicely. And a little end table.
4: Oh, my.
0: For refreshments.
1: And maybe a lamp.
4: And I agree with Fester. Like, you know what, Fester? When I was searching for things, I really had you in mind. I was trying to find something super comfy that you could, like, totally relax on.
1: You have obese people to think about.
4: Right.
1: And mainly me. I have to lay on this couch and sleep during commercial breaks.
0: All right. When we get back, we start over an hour and 20 minutes of Nonstop MJ. And you're not going to believe this. There's a whole Love Island controversy. And Bailey, you know who?
1: What?
2: The ex-girlfriend.
0: Oh, my God. Bailey knows the ex-girlfriend on this. You got to explain the whole Love Island controversy to me. This is crazy. Also, the MJ family tried the Wendy's Banana Minions Frosty.
1: Oh, yeah?
0: Oh, there's a video, too.
1: Okay.
0: I posted that late last night on Instagram. All right, hold. We're loaded next. Don't move. We're back in minutes here on the MJ Morning Show on Q105. Hey, I've got a hot tip for you. If you need a new roof, listen to me carefully. I have your roofer right here. It's Hendrick Roofing. So I go way, way, way, way, way, way, way back with Hendrick Roofing. They did the original roof on my house in 2004 when I built it in South Tampa. 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All new Spanish imported clay tile. But the great thing about my old roof, and this was an upgrade that I wanted to do, the old roofing material underneath, and this is what was done, you know, 20 years ago, 22, 23 years. This is, they used that heavy, like, paper, and then they used the hot mop asphalt. You know those, like, roofing trucks? They pull around, like, that little trailer, and all the goopy, black dripping asphalt's all over the

0: 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If you're in Polk County, show some MJ Morning Show partner love and go to Miracle Toyota 27 in Haines City and tell them that MJ sent you. 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
1: In Tampa, still dealing with lane closures because of the accident on MLK eastbound between 275 and Nebraska Avenue. It's also impacting the on-ramp to 275 northbound. We have an accident on I-4 westbound at Buckman Highway blocking the right lane, and traffic is backed up to Memorial Highway. In Sarasota, a crash on 75 south of Fruitville Road. Keeping you updated, I'm Schreiner. 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

0: All right, here we go. Fester, hurry up. I need you to bring up some audio. Hurry up. I got to talk about the Wendy's thing. So I what are you giving me the hand? It's like you give me the Tony Soprano's mom deal.
1: Yeah, I mean, seriously, dude. Give the time. Yeah. Welcome everybody back.
0: Just be here.
1: You know, say it's the MJ Morning Show.
0: Bring up my Instagram.
2: As a participant now, we count on that 30 seconds of you yakety, yakety, yakety, yak for us to still be able to, get the headphones on.
0: Yakety, yakety, yak. That's what I got going on over here.
1: Really do. I don't open the segment. I'm not the first featured player.
0: Bring up my Instagram. I want to play the Wendy's audio. So we all tried the Wendy's Special Minions Banana Flavored Frosty.
1: Oh, wow. That's great.
0: Yeah. So here's the deal. Father's Day, Sunday, we all went to China Yuan, my favorite Chinese restaurant. Got a whole Peking duck. So we all went to China Yuan, which is at Waters in Armenia. And Michelle, how did this come up in the who said, let's find a Wendy's? Who said, was that
2: Julian?
0: Julian, all right.
2: Yes, because you had promised him a week or 10 days ago that you were going to do it when it first came out, and you didn't do it. So that seemed like the first opportunity to.
0: Wendy's came out with a promotional Frosty to tie in with the Minions movie, which is already a major success, right? Is that right? Is it a big movie?
1: Biggest movie in the history of cinema.
0: No, it's not.
1: I don't think it's out yet.
0: Oh, I'm thinking of Toy Story.
1: Right. Toy Story.
0: I'm conflating.
1: Yes.
0: I'm sorry. I'm not totally plugged into the kiddie cartoon movies. All right. So Toy Story 5, that's already a major success. So Minions is not even out yet, but they're already pre-promoting with the special yellow banana Frosty. Well, here's the deal. We tried it. All right. Let me save my review for a second. Let me just play the audio. Go to my Instagram.
1: All right. I'm at your Instagram here.
0: So we leave China Yuan after a very delicious and satisfying Father's Day lunch. why are you wheezing?
1: I mean, I don't know too many people that use the word satisfying to describe lunch.
0: What are you talking about?
1: It's just weird.
0: It's not weird.
1: It was very satisfying.
0: It's not weird.
1: It's quite satisfying.
0: So we leave China Yuan.
1: So how was it?
0: And it was great.
1: Were you satisfied?
0: It was very satisfying. I love satisfying. Okay.
1: Well, all right. You do you, man.
0: So Julian's like, hey, we need to go try that Frosty. So now they're all on Google Maps trying to find the closest Wendy's. And there's no Wendy's on our way home the way we typically would go, all the way down Waters to the Veterans Expressway, then back to South Tampa to Kennedy. So Julian or Michelle says, quick, make a left turn on Hillsborough, right? Or no, make a left turn on Himes. There's a Wendy's right on the corner of Himes and Hillsborough.
1: Yeah, there is. Yeah, that's right.
0: Right on the corner there.
1: Yeah.
0: So that's where we went and we tried it. And I pull up. Can you play this thing?
1: Yeah, hold on.
0: All right, you ready?
1: I'm going to reload it.
0: I pull up to Wendy's.
1: I'm going to unmute it.
0: Go to the drive-thru. Here we go.
3: Thank you for choosing Wendy's. Go ahead, George.
0: Yeah, I need two small Minions banana Frosties for my nagging wife and my ingrate kid.
3: I'm sorry. Same thing,
0: that's it.
3: All right, you can pull around.
0: Thank you. So then I pull around.
1: All right.
0: Then I go to the window.
4: How you doing?
5: 707.
4: All right.
5: Everybody started laughing in here.
4: They started laughing?
5: Yeah.
4: Why'd they start laughing?
5: Because they didn't know if you were serious.
4: Oh, I'm serious, all right.
0: All right, here we go.
4: It tastes nothing like banana.
0: All right, so the last shot is me eating the thing, and Michelle, the consensus is that it's not banana. I don't know. What was it?
2: I'm not sure. It's just yellow
0: goop.
2: Syrup. Yeah.
0: It's like yellow drizzled.
1: Did you try the syrup by itself? Did it have a banana overtone?
0: It's like some kind of yellow discharge.
1: Ooh.
2: Oh, okay. It's not quite like that. I mean, I guess the yellow.
1: Ooh.
2: Exactly.
0: I'm sorry.
2: I mean.
1: Here's my problem with it. The joke was my nagging wife and ingrate kid, yeah. and the only person I see eating it is you.
0: No, everyone, that was just because Julian's got a thing. He doesn't want to be seen eating on my videos.
2: I don't either.
0: What the hell is wrong with it? Why?
2: It's just not a good look.
0: When Burns did the collaboration with La Segunda, you took a bite out of the steak sandwich.
2: Under duress.
0: Under duress.
1: You got one past her, but
2: right.
1: Generally speaking, that's her rule.
0: Yeah, listen, I like Wendy's. I think Wendy's has, among fast food restaurants,
2: sure.
0: among, you know, Burger King, McDonald's, I think Wendy's does a phenomenal job. I think a Wendy's, you know, double, you know, with cheese, Dave's Hot and Juicy, I think that's a good fast food burger, you know, in that particular genre. And I like the chocolate frosty. I'm a big chocolate frosty fan. Remember that was the only one available for years. Then they introduced the vanilla. The vanilla's good as well. Sometimes, you know, maybe once a year I'll have a frosty or go to Wendy's and you know, I like it. But the Banana Minions promotional tie-in frosty, that left me very disappointed.
2: Unsatisfied, would you say?
0: Yeah, you know what? I left China Yuan satisfied. Now, the staff at Wendy's was very, very nice.
2: Oh, yeah.
0: I thought the staff was fantastic. You can see him at the drive-through window. The video's on my Instagram. If you want to see that whole thing, if you want to see the interaction and them cracking up at the drive-through speaker, because I asked for Frosty for my nagging wife and ingrate kid. If you want to see the video, it's on my Instagram right now. Certified MJ Radio. That's Certified MJ Radio. Crew was very, very nice. I thought the Banana Minions Frosty was a big letdown. Are they advertisers right now? Did I just get the schedule canceled?
1: I don't think so.
0: Listen, I like Wendy's. I think, like I said, Wendy's does a great fast food hamburger. But I thought that it needed to be, Michelle, it needed to be more
1: banana-y.
2: Yeah, I thought it was going to be like a banana flavored, you know, the full thing like Frosty, not just this yellow goop in it.
0: But even the yellow goop.
2: It wasn't really that banana-y.
0: I got not one hint of banana.
1: If you're going to say it tastes like banana, the goop's got to taste like banana.
0: It did not taste like banana.
1: There's two buckets of yellow goop. One says tastes like nothing. And the other one says tastes like banana.
0: They used the bucket of tastes like nothing.
1: Yeah.
0: Yellow. They used yellow number tastes like nothing. Is what they used apparently. So take a look at the video. It's on my Instagram. Also, if you don't follow me, you know, Fester, I want just one new follower today.
1: That's it.
0: You know, I'm not going to be a piggy. You know, even though I'm at 29,100 followers and I'm on my way to 30K, I'm almost there. It's MJ30K. I'm not going to be a piggy today. If I could just get one new Instagram follower right now, would you be my one new follower today on my Instagram to get quality content like the Wendy's drive-thru video? Give me a follow. Certified MJ Radio on Instagram right now. Certified MJ Radio. Just one new follower right now. Bailey, do you find this humorous?
6: I'm just never going to eat the banana frosty.
0: Well, it's only for a limited time. I mean, so
1: you talked me out of getting a banana frosty.
6: Yeah. Right.
0: So, hey, go get a Wendy's chocolate frosty. They're delicious.
1: Fantastic.
6: I'm just going to think of discharge.
0: Oh, okay. All right.
1: We apologize, Wendy. Right.
6: Yeah.
0: Now,
2: what do you think of when you think of Wendy's?
6: Now
2: Wendy's
6: just that.
2: Let's go in your mouth.
0: Oh, we stop it, Michelle. Come on, you're 55 years old.
2: I know.
0: We stop it.
2: Bailey doesn't like those jokes, I think.
0: These nuts jokes. All right, whatever.
1: Oh, she went to UT. Right. She loves them.
2: Sorry.
0: You've got to explain. Listen, you got to explain this whole Love Island deal. All right, first of all, Love Island is one of these reality TV shows. And what is it? You try to find love on the island. Is this where, like, the guy or the girl has to pick one of the other contestants that they want to be? Is that the premise of Love Island?
6: Yeah, so there's different challenges, and you try to build a connection. You pull people for chats, and whoever you feel that you have the strongest connection with is, like, the person that you're in a couple with. But you go and you explore other options to make sure that that connection is as strong as you think it is.
0: All right, so Love Island is not on network TV anymore. It's on streaming. It's on Peacock.
6: Yeah.
0: All right, but it's a bunch of days, right?
6: Yeah, it is every day but Wednesday.
0: Wait a minute, it's Monday, Tuesday, Thursday, Friday, Saturday, Sunday?
6: Yeah. In the beginning, it used to be every day but Wednesday and Saturday, but now on Saturdays, they do a thing where they the people that get voted off.
0: Are you sure Love Island is every single day?
6: I watch
0: Wednesday?
6: It. I watch it every single night at 9 p.m.
0: Are you kidding me?
6: 9 to 10 p.m.
0: How the hell? What is the quality of this thing? It can't. That much content?
6: Yeah, they do different challenges. They do right now what we're
0: island?
6: About to talk about.
0: What island are they on? Where?
6: Fiji.
0: Where?
6: Fiji.
1: They're in Fiji. Yeah.
0: You know, there's a giant AIDS outbreak on Fiji. Did you know that?
1: Started by Howling Love Island. Villa.
0: No, seriously. There's a. Did you? I'm not making this up. Hey, Festa, search Fiji massive AIDS outbreak. I think it's because of there's a big drug problem. And I think they're like sharing hypodermic needles or something. But there's in just the last year or so, there's look at this. Fiji is facing the world's fastest growing HIV epidemic with a major outbreak declared following an 11-fold surge in cases in the past decade. The crisis heavily linked to the rise of intravenous methamphetamine use and needle sharing. Look at that. Hmm. All right. Anyway, so the premise of Love Island is
6: to find love.
0: To find love. Now, hold on.
1: has anybody found love? Are there successful couples?
6: Last year, there was a person that went to University of Tampa, and he now is with the couple. They weren't coupled on the show, but they met on the show, and now they're in a serious relationship. Right.
2: Wow.
0: What is the major current controversy? Explain this to me. I know this is in the news. What is the right now current controversy with Love Island, and you know somebody involved somehow in the controversy?
6: Yeah, so in Love Island, there's the villa, and then there's a separate island that they separate the people that are originally in the villa. So
0: a new contestant has entered the villa.
6: There's six girls, six guys. They separate them. So you're no longer with your couple, but you test your loyalty. And six more girls went to the Casa Amor for the boys. And then 12 guys went to the villa for the girls. And the girls picked six guys to stay.
0: Okay.
6: But during the...
0: I wonder why there's an HIV outbreak on TV right now. All right, go ahead.
6: During the couple hours of them picking, there was a guy named Kyle who's from Tampa. He's 26 years old.
0: Right.
6: And he's... ex-girlfriend of recent graduated with me in my class this past May.
0: Okay.
6: And he told her that he was going back to Chicago to be with family and that she just needs to cover his rent and he's going to go find work in Chicago. And she was like, okay, we've been in a relationship for the last 3.5 years.
0: Wow.
6: I'll do this for you. Yeah, three-year relationship.
0: So he says, I'm going back to Chicago. I need you to cover my rent here in Tampa?
6: Yeah.
0: Okay. Where were they renting? What apartment complex or what?
6: Oh, I'm not sure what apartment complex.
0: All right.
6: But he hasn't had a job. He's older than her, too. She's only 21. She's watching Love Island, and he's in the villa. And so when
0: Hold on. He doesn't tell her.
6: So he
0: is not in Chicago while she's covering his rent here in Tampa.
6: Yeah.
0: He's on freaking Love Island in Fiji?
6: Yes.
2: Oh, my gosh.
6: Yeah. So she starts posting.
0: How did he think that she wouldn't know if this is on every day of the week, but Wednesday's on Peacock?
6: Yeah. I don't know what his thought process was. I don't know if he thought that this was going to gain him following or something.
0: My God.
6: But
0: so what happens
6: she
0: now?
6: She starts posting on her social media,
0: trying to shred him.
6: Yeah, I've been paying his rent for the 6 months because he didn't have money and said he was going to work in Chicago to pay me back and goes on a dating show. You don't have a job. How are you in Fiji?
2: Oh my gosh.
6: She's posting old pictures with them and he wasn't picked. So he was only in the villa for, I think, 6 hours and got sent back. And he only gained, 1,000 followers. Wow.
0: Oh, my. So this dude...
6: So he did all of this and got nothing.
0: He gets kicked off the show in 6 hours?
6: Yes.
1: They kicked him out of the villa.
6: Yeah.
0: He's been ejected from the villa.
6: Yeah. And so he did all this thinking that he was going to make money, brand deals, and or find love and become famous with those. Because a lot of people, the one girl's father was in the NBA. They're higher class people.
1: So all of these people who get picked for reality shows, they have agents. They have talent agents. It's not like you're getting picked for a show and you're getting whisked away. And
0: oh, yeah.
1: Every one of these are looking to monetize this into a at least a temporary career path.
0: Oh, yeah. Mm-hmm.
6: Then you're Kyle.
7: Nothing beats a Jet 2 holiday.
0: Yeah, he thought he was on a Jet 2 holiday. Yeah.
7: Nothing beats a Jet 2 holiday.
0: Yeah, and it, so where's he now? First of all, what is the delay in the show being shot and it then appearing on streaming on Peacock? What is the...
6: It is one day. So they shoot...
0: Oh, they turn it around that quickly?
6: Yeah, it's
0: wow.
6: like...
0: Holy...
6: One or 2 days. So you can see like...
0: Oh, it's not like Survivor where they shoot it in August and it doesn't come out until like January.
6: They're actively in Fiji
1: Look at a show like Big Brother. It's... They're
2: in the house.
1: Right.
2: I forgot.
1: You know, it airs on Monday and Wednesday or whatever days and it happens in
0: like,
1: real time.
0: But that's like Big Brother Live.
2: Yeah, but this is like Love Island Live.
0: Well, delayed one day.
1: Love Island episodes are filmed in real time in Fiji with a standard 1 to 2 day delay.
0: There you go. Yeah. Well, listen, that's what she said. You think she was a liar?
1: I'm just reinforcing.
0: Okay, all right.
1: She's a liar.
0: All right, so where does this stand? What's
6: I guess he's on his flight back from Fiji. I don't know if he's going to Chicago or if he's coming back. He's from Tampa, so I'm assuming he has to come back here eventually.
0: Right, so
2: he's kind of cute.
0: So your friend...
6: He's very cute.
0: Your friend is not the current girl paying the rent.
6: No, that's the girl that graduated with me.
0: Okay. Oh, I thought she was an... So the girl that graduated with you is the girl paying the rent right now.
2: Yes.
0: That now he has to face the wrath of her.
2: Yes.
0: And his lie that he was going to...
2: Oh, we should meet him at the airport. Welcome home.
0: We ought
2: to
0: do...
2: And then do a whole, like, filming him going to collect his things from her place.
6: Yeah.
0: We'll call it Love Davis Islands.
2: Ooh, that's where they are.
1: I love that. Yes.
2: We got to reach out to her.
0: Or Harbor Island.
2: Bailey knows how to get a hold of her. Let's figure this out. Let's take her to the airport to greet him.
0: Can you call her right now? Can we talk to her?
6: I don't have her number.
0: What do you mean you don't have her number?
1: She was in the graduating class. Yeah. It wasn't her best friend.
0: Oh, okay.
1: It wasn't her close
6: associate. Her one friend talked to my guy best friend freshman year.
2: All right, there's a UT directory. Like, we'll get to it.
0: All right, we've got to get her on the air. Man, so...
6: She deleted her Instagram. Like, she posted all this stuff of him.
0: Yep.
6: And then went mute and just deleted her accounts.
2: Yeah.
0: Hold on, she deleted her account?
6: Yeah, I'm assuming that a lot of people were... gained more followers than he did.
0: Whoa. Yeah. All right, so why did she feel compelled to have to delete her Instagram? What was she getting, like, threats or hate DMs or...
6: Probably, unless Love Island had something to do with it. I'm not sure, but like the TikToks about it, like this one has 58.5K likes. Other ones have more.
0: Man, that's crazy.
6: Yeah.
0: So a local Tampa connection to the current Love Island controversy.
6: Yeah, the last thing she posted was, if everyone didn't already know, Kyle Green, my ex since a month ago that I live with, that I was with for 3.5 years, is the new bombshell on Love Island tonight. So please do not text me about it.
0: Okay. Wow, she must have been bombarded.
6: Yeah.
0: Wow. Anything else going to drop, or you think that's about it? Is there...
6: I don't know. Wondering, like, I followed her. I don't follow her anymore. She deleted the account.
0: I got to be honest. It might be more entertaining if Love Island sent the camera crew to then video the confrontation.
2: Right.
1: Yeah, right. I want to see that. Yeah.
0: With his lie going to Fiji for the show.
2: Yeah.
0: That would maybe be more entertaining than anything going on in the actual show.
2: What's her name?
6: Her name's Maddie.
2: Maddie. I did this for us, babe. I mean, think about all of the opportunities I'm going to have now. I'm everywhere. I'm going to get a sports, athletic gear contract. You know what? I've gotten calls from Hollywood. I'm going to be the next face of, Dior, Amour, whatever the heck their, stuff is.
1: He's going to be able to slap a little spin on it and you'll get out of it.
6: Yeah, I would be so embarrassed that I didn't even make it a full day.
1: That's the way it goes. It's a reality show. You don't know, it's a reality show.
6: Some of the guys that he was up against, like, he's a good looking guy. The guys that he was up against, not that good looking. And he was not picked.
0: Listen,
6: means it was his personality.
2: Does he have a personality disorder?
1: Dude, take it from me.
0: So your take. So Bailey, the 22-year-old recent UT graduate, your take, why was he ejected from the villa after 6 hours?
6: I'm assuming his personality sucked.
1: Yeah.
6: Because it wasn't his looks. It had to be the personality.
1: Bailey, I tell you right now, take it from an ugly guy who always gets picked. Don't underestimate the power of a few jokes.
0: All righty. Yeah. So that's a
1: crazy. Don't underestimate a few jokes. Well placed.
0: That's a crazy story. Love Island.
1: Like a snakeskin, they come off.
0: Holy crap. All right, Bailey's got a couple of other things. It's Bailey Wednesday.
2: Let me tell you.
0: Here on the MJ Morning Show, Bailey's got a couple of other things.
1: More Bailey, wow. Yeah,
0: we'll sprinkle it in during the course of the show. We got to get a car wreck update.
1: That's
0: a
1: lot.
0: With the whole lawyer chasing after her now. We'll get into that coming up in just a bit. All right. If you've got a store that has a no returns policy, what happens if, well, let me give you the details here. This is a nutty story, and I've got some audio to play and everything. This person shot a video of them going into a BP gas station convenience store to complain about a bag of chips that they just purchased. Now, there's a no-return policy, apparently, at this gas station.
1: I would expect a BP gas station to have a no-return policy.
0: The person who recorded the encounter claimed that she purchased several snacks and discovered that one of the bags of chips was moldy inside and way past its expiration date after she returned to the car. So, she's at the gas station. She goes into the convenience store, buys some snacks. One's a bag of chips. She opens up the bag of chips right there while she's sitting in the parking space in front of the convenience store. The thing is, like, moldy. It's awful. She brings it back in, and they say, sorry, no returns. Like, come on. Come on. You get a bad bag of chips, and you're going to hold to the no returns policy? Are you freaking kidding me?
1: All right. Is there audio of this?
0: Yes, there is.
1: Is there video?
0: Yes, there is.
1: All right, I need to see the video.
0: The person who recorded the encounter claimed she purchased the snacks, blah, blah, blah. The customer turned to the store, confronted the employee, arguing that the expired food should not have even been sold in the first place, demanded her money back. The employee cites the store's no returns policy and suggested that the customer should have checked the expiration date before the purchase.
1: That's a valid point.
0: Hey, are you ready for the audio? All right, let's listen to this.
8: Okay, who's the owner?
9: Owner is not there.
8: Okay, so this is expired product. It is not safe to eat. It tastes awful. Yeah, you are telling me that you can't give me money back for an expired product.
0: Tastes awful. Did she get like a mouthful of mold?
1: She must have.
8: That you just saw.
0: Took care of her gonorrhea. All right, here we go.
8: Hold me.
10: Once you walk out the door, there's a sign. It says no returns.
8: Okay.
0: Whoa, what kind of freaking customer service is this? They sell you an old bag of chips that's moldy inside, and he's really saying once you walk out the door?
10: Once you walk out the door.
8: It is expired.
10: I know.
9: Okay. The thing is that before you buy, you should check it.
8: No, it's not my job to check before I buy it.
10: Because once you buy some and you walk out that door, there's no returns.
8: Okay, but you are selling expired product that is not safe to consume. You understand that that's illegal, right?
10: Yeah.
8: Okay, so I need my money back for this.
0: I mean, how much is the freaking bag of chips?
1: Let's say it's $2.
0: I mean, right? Give her the freaking $3. Really?
1: All right. Look at the other side of this.
0: This is Gatlinburg, Tennessee.
1: Yeah, that's the other side of this.
0: Gatlinburg, Tennessee. Let me play the rest of the audio, then you can opine, Fester.
1: Oh, I will.
9: Which one is that?
0: So this goes on and on. Andrew, you could have tightened this up a little bit, right?
1: No.
0: The 20 seconds of dead space.
1: I like to let it breathe.
0: All right. Andrew.
1: Does he give the money back? Or just get to the last page. Does he give the money back or not?
0: Yeah. Oh, my.
10: I'm going to do the refund.
8: Yeah, you have to. You're actually obligated.
10: Once you said when you walk out the door, there is no return.
8: You don't get to make the decision about whether or not you give a refund for expired product.
9: The thing is that if you go outside.
8: No, but that's not the case.
0: They're really going to give her this crap?
1: Okay, so
0: are you kidding me?
1: The crap given is both ways. She knows she's recording, and she knows she's putting on a show.
6: Right.
1: She knows this. You don't get to decide. Listen, she knows she's carrying it up.
0: I don't think she's putting on a show.
1: Oh, she is.
0: She's recording a real-life occurrence.
1: If you pull out your phone to record something, you're putting on a show.
0: That's got
1: to
0: be a show? Ladies and gentlemen, it's time for the Convenience Store Show.
1: Do you ever record anything and not put on a show?
6: Right.
1: You just played the clip of you ordering your banana Frosties, you put on a show.
0: You think that was a show?
1: I'd like to order a Frosty for my ingrate kid and my floozy wife.
0: No, nagging wife.
1: Sorry, Michelle. I didn't mean to call you a floozy.
0: Call my wife a floozy? She's a nag, not a floozy.
1: But every time you pull out your phone to record yourself or record somebody else without them knowing, you are putting on a show to make yourself look the way you want. Now, here's the other side of it. This guy's a BP employee, probably lucky to even have a job in Gatlinburg, Tennessee.
0: Probably three teeth in his mouth.
1: Right?
0: Probably a three-tooth wonder. All right? Gatlinburg, Tennessee.
1: There's probably one rule to BP.
0: Is that near Dollywood?
1: I guess so. All
0: right, let me play the rest. I got 30 seconds left.
8: You cannot charge money for it.
9: Yeah.
8: It's not my job to check your products. That's literally your job that you're paid for.
9: No, sometimes that's some mistakes, So if you go outside, if you want to go outside.
0: Hey, the convenience store folks still sound the same, even though they're in Gatlinburg, Tennessee. All right, hang on.
9: Outside. So if you come to retail, so before you buy, you can charge it. Yeah.
8: Uh-huh.
9: I guess that it is complete. You can get returned. But if you want to go
0: I have
9: outside,
0: no idea what he's saying. Right.
8: Anything can be returned if it should have been sold in the first place.
9: Just
0: anyway, so I think ultimately she gets the money back. But to really have this trouble? Come on. Let me grab Frank in Tampa. Frank wants to weigh in on this. Anybody? Anybody have a similar experience anywhere? Maybe Frank. Frank, Tampa, you're on the MJ Morning Show. Hi, Frank.
11: Hey, buddy. How you doing?
0: What's up?
11: So I was at a BP in Tampa, the one that's right down by the shipping yard.
0: Wait a minute. You were also at a BP convenience store?
11: Yeah, the BP gas station. It's right there by the shipping yards.
0: All right, and
11: I got chips and Twinkies, and the bottom of the Twinkies were green.
0: Oh,
11: I went back in there. He refused to give me my money back.
0: Wait a minute, the bottom of your Twinkies were green with mold.
11: Oh yeah, dude, it was gross.
0: All right, so you go back in, and what happens?
11: He didn't want to give me my money back, so I thrashed the store a little bit. Knocked over some Doritos. Yeah. Opened up some drinks. Threw them down on the ground.
0: All right. Are you putting us? Hold on a minute. Are you putting us on, or did you really toss the BP station a bit?
11: I mean, a little tiny bit. I mean, not a lot.
0: All right.
11: A little thrashing.
0: Did he call the cops?
11: He sure did. I waited outside for them.
0: And how do you explain? All right, Fessy, you think he's putting us on?
1: Yeah, I mean, I love you, Frank. I think you're putting us on.
11: No, I'm not.
1: Okay, all right.
11: I'm not.
1: All right.
0: Yeah, why are you calling our listeners a liar? What's wrong with you?
1: I don't know. I don't think our listeners are vandals. And Frank apparently is going against
0: them. What did TPD do? What did they do, Frank, after you tossed the store a little bit? Frank, what did the cops do?
11: They made that guy give me my money back after I cleaned up the store.
0: Oh, so you had to clean up the store.
1: Yeah, I'm sure the cops sat there while you had a broom and mop.
0: All right, thanks. Thanks, Frank.
1: All right.
0: Hey, we got more calls are coming in on this.
1: But a lot of places have, I guess more places than you'd think have, like, the no return policy.
0: Listen, but those are extenuating circumstances. If you open up a bag of chips and there's mold in there, that is above and beyond a no return policy. Come on.
1: I don't know why you should think you deserve any kind of customer service at a BP gas station or any of these local, not the big chain convenience stores. You know, the ones that if you walk into ones that look a little, if they have like little glass pipe roses that they sell next to their thing, you don't deserve customer service.
6: What?
1: Yeah, I mean, it's very transactional. That's the deal. You look before you leave.
6: What if it's the only one around? What if that's where you have to stop?
1: But know beforehand.
6: Okay.
1: That's what you get yourself into.
6: Oh my gosh. Listen, all right.
1: I've walked into a couple of these fine operators, but somewhat sketchier looking convenience stores.
6: Right.
1: And I'm not going in there expecting a whole lot of, customer service.
6: Okay. Okay.
1: Yeah.
6: No follow up and,
1: listen,
6: have a good day.
1: Nothing.
6: My pleasure.
1: If they put your products in a black bag, Have you ever seen? Have you been to one of those convenience stores where everything goes in a black bag?
2: No.
1: Yeah.
2: Yes.
0: Hold on. Yeah. What is the convenience store black bag rule?
1: You've never. Okay. So there's convenience stores out there that everybody knows, and you know they're on the corner of every interstate. And,
2: okay.
1: Right. And then there's other ones that are like kind of in town.
2: Yeah.
1: And they sell like a bunch of like, you know, spice cigarettes, and they sell a bunch of, you know, questionable paraphernalia that you don't know exactly what it is.
2: So the ones, like alligator teeth.
1: Yeah.
2: And little alligator heads.
1: Or they sell like Arabian perfume.
0: Or
2: shot glasses.
0: Or supplements that are like just staying ahead of illegality.
1: Yes.
0: Okay.
1: And a lot of these places, and you
0: we changed the formula in this product 38 seconds ago to stay ahead of Florida law. Yeah. They'll catch up soon, but we'll sell it while we can.
1: And maybe they have like, you know, like a. Like a hot counter in the back, and people go in for lunch.
2: Yeah.
1: Yeah.
0: So that's a black
1: bag. But they serve, but when you take it out, they give it to you in a black bag.
0: So that's called a black bag convenience store?
1: No, but you go. No, the convenience store uses like a Publix bag or a Walmart bag or a plastic bag, but it's like completely not see through or
2: there's no logo.
1: Nobody knows what you're carrying out.
2: Really?
1: So if you buy like the, you know, super boner pills or whatever, or the little glass rose pipe that, you know, used for huffing meth or...
2: Is that the purpose that they buy the black bags so that their customers know they can go in there and then have complete, like, secrecy with what they buy and leave with?
1: You're walking down the street with a bunch of, I don't know, natty lights. You know, you can't tell what it is as you're driving by.
2: Right.
1: The popo can't... Oh, that guy's drinking natty light. Well, I don't know.
2: Black bags.
6: I also think that it's because there's no logo. Like, Wawa has it. Publix has logos.
1: There's no logo. No logo on the black bag. No logo.
0: Yeah, but your one-off convenience stores, they don't have logoed bags. They have like...
6: So they
0: like,
6: can't be traced sometimes after
0: it's,
6: buying.
0: Sometimes it's like the thank you bag, the generic thank you bag, you know, just says thank you on it.
2: But those are very transparent. Yeah. You can see through them. All right. That's what they're saying about the black bag. You can't see what's inside.
1: The problem is the news report is saying it's a BP gas station. No, they just sell BP gas. Oh, it's not a BP gas station, you know.
0: They're BP branded, but they're all like independently owned and operated.
1: Right. Yeah. They have a different name on them. And
2: interesting.
1: They probably have a hot plate in the back that serves
0: delicious. Moving on. 8:02 at the MJ morning. Who's kicking?
1: I might have hit the counter. I was like half a word away from finishing a sentence and we talk over each other.
0: All right.
1: Just real amateur hour around here sometimes.
0: What are you saying?
1: I'm just saying. Point it out.
0: Let's move on. Did you see Grady Judd's latest morning update?
1: What did he do now? Well, what did they do now to warrant the morning update?
0: Would you like me to just maybe play the audio and you can hear exactly what's going on?
1: I'd love to hear what the sheriff has to say.
0: So here's the latest Grady Judd morning update. And of course, you know, you gotta love Polk County. All right, let me bring this up here. So Grady Judd, latest morning update. I think it'll be self-explanatory pretty quickly what's going on here.
12: Occasionally, I tell you stories that you just can't believe. But I want you to get a full look at a lady who I'm sure was born with all her brain cells, but she's fried them all. And she's operating on about two half cells. Gina Redding, she's 48. She's from Lake Wales. She actually aged well, considering all the craziness she did. So two deputies are blocking off a road because they're working on the power lines. And she drives around the deputy who's got the road blocked and continues on because like he's in her way. Well, the deputy at the other end stops her and goes, "What are you doing?"
1: Yep.
12: So he writes her a ticket. Well, she doesn't like that. So she starts following the deputy. Did you hear me? She started following the deputy, and then she decides, well, I'll just dial 911 because I don't like this traffic ticket. So she dials 911, and as you know, that's a misuse of the system.
0: Okay. You're ready for part two?
1: Yeah, okay.
0: This is where it gets, well, let's let Grady Judd tell you.
12: So another deputy shows up and they stop her again.
0: Mm-hmm.
12: And they stop her for misuse of a 911 system. And they gave her a break the first time, but she also had tinted windows. Oh. So at this point in time, she's arrested.
0: Yep.
12: And she's really not happy. And we look in her car because, see, we have to inventory it before we tow it. And there's some marijuana. You know, that low-level nonviolent crime drug. But that didn't explain why she's acting like this. So we get her to the jail and we put her through a scanning system. And guess what? Well, we find in her Virginia 28 bags of fentanyl.
1: Oh my God.
2: What?
0: Grady Judd is calling it her Virginia. Ah, I love it.
1: Oh my God.
0: I've never, in her Virginia, she had 28 bags of fentanyl up and through it.
1: 28 bags?
0: 28 bags.
1: That just seems like a lot.
12: She says she doesn't deal fentanyl, but it would certainly explain her conduct. So we didn't visit Virginia any further. We just put her in jail. You know what I'm saying? That's a crazy woman.
0: 28 bags of fentanyl up the... Whoop. My God. Can you imagine doing your yearly gynecological check and you forget to take them out?
1: Or you just leave one in there for the doc.
0: So the here's a tip.
1: A little something in there for you.
0: Or what if you're... Listen, 28 bags, I'm sure she was selling. I'm sure she's dealing with 28 bags of fentanyl. Up. Can you imagine the customers? It's like...
1: How many bags you want? You
0: just reach... It's self-serve. just reach in and... it's grab bag. In her Virginia. Sheriff Judd, that's funny.
1: And that comes from a man who's from Virginia.
0: That's Michelle and I are both from Virginia Beach.
1: That's what happens when you sit in the sand for too long.
0: Oh my what? God, is that not crazy? All right, this is also crazy. All right, let's move from Polk County down to Sarasota County. Did you see that somebody stole 3 miles of copper wire and knocked out dozens and dozens and dozens of streetlights? How does someone steal 3 miles of copper and no one sees this?
1: Was it like buried a half an inch above the ground?
0: All right, listen to this.
1: Or below the ground?
0: Sarasota County officials are asking residents to be on the lookout for thieves that ripped off thousands of feet of copper wire from the Sarasota County streetlight system. A bunch of roadways are dark now. This is going to cost taxpayers a fortune, tens and tens of thousands of dollars to fix this now. According to Sarasota County, thieves recently targeted streetlight infrastructure along 17th Street and Bahia Vista Street, stealing a combined 16,000 feet of copper wire.
1: It's like 3.5 miles.
0: Oh my God. Yeah. If
1: a little over 3 miles.
0: 5280 in a mile, right?
1: Yeah. So a little over three and a quarter.
0: Oh my God. I mean, how does nobody see this happening?
1: They had to have had like an official looking truck or something.
2: Right.
1: To not draw any extra attention.
0: Yeah, they had they had reflector vests and hard hats on.
1: A couple of orange cones.
0: Yeah, a couple of, yeah, exactly.
2: They just picked those up off the street.
1: They had a flagman working traffic.
0: Oh my God. We had 3 separate incidents where crews came in the middle of the night and they stole, in one case, 7,000 feet of wire. In another case, 9,000 feet of wire. This is according to the Sarasota County Streetlight Supervisor, Stephen Smagatz.
1: He's a supervisor.
0: Stephen Smagatz.
1: Mr. Smagatz.
0: Smagatz. Well, here's how you spell his last name. Smagacz. How do you say that? Smagatz.
1: It sounds like I'm trying to say another word, and then I'm shocked by electricity.
0: Smagatz. Do it again. Smagatz.
1: All right, so
0: I'm just how much is copper a pound right now? Michelle, look up copper. How much is copper a pound? Well, like $4 a pound?
1: So I was talking to Rudy, who works around here, building out some of the studios, and he's an avid scrapper. And he was saying they pay for that wire.
0: He's an active scrapper?
1: Avid.
0: I'm gonna call
1: and
0: him
1: active.
0: I'm gonna start calling him a scrappy do.
1: Listen, he knows a thing or two about recycling these metals, and he told me that
0: maybe he did it. Maybe Rudy
2: stop.
0: Maybe Rudy ripped off the 16,000 feet of copper wire.
1: Maybe. I don't think I've seen him in like 2 weeks.
0: Oh, yeah.
1: So
0: he's busy yanking out 3.5 miles of copper wire.
1: So apparently this has been happening over time. It's not like it just happened in the last week. It happened over the last few months that they've been noticing wire has been missing. So do they disconnect it from one pole and then just reel it out from the other?
2: Oh my gosh.
1: Tubing. There must be tubing that connects the wires. Sure,
0: that would be called conduit. Could you please use the proper terminology?
1: Well, look at you.
2: I know, right?
1: You're like Mr. Sparky over here.
0: How much is
2: 612 to 637 per pound?
0: Oh,
2: down
0: wow.
2: slightly from the historic peak of 650 that was earlier this year.
0: I was shooting some 2022 numbers at $4 a pound. $6 a pound for copper? I should do the math. You know, how much does, I don't know what, I need to know what gauge wire it is. Anyway, so they're going to replace the stolen wire, but they're going to use, I guess, cheaper aluminum wire. That sounds like a fire hazard to me.
1: I mean, no offense, but I mean, no, it's a lot of aluminum cans.
0: So they're saying $54,000 in repairs. That sounds cheap for stealing 3.5 miles of copper wire. My God, that's Sarasota. That's nuts.
1: And now all the recycling places are on the lookout for it.
0: Did you see this popped up on my Instagram feed? Did you see a person in Jacksonville driving a? You gotta do a search for this. Person in Jacksonville. I saw it on Instagram. A person in Jayville in a minivan. The rear tailgate of the minivan, like a Dodge Caravan, up in the air. They had like a 40-foot tall interstate light pole. You know the giant aluminum light poles that they put the street lights on, like on the interstate? They had the pole and the base sticking like 12 feet out of the tailgate. They had but look at this thing.
1: Oh my, I've never seen anything like this before in my life.
0: This is unbelievable. They've got it sticking 12 feet out of the back of the Dodge Caravan. And then the pole is...
1: The door is open.
0: Then the sliding door on the right side of the minivan is open. And the pole is then sticking 20 plus feet out of that side. They're in the left lane on a... I mean, it's like they're jousting. It's like a Dodge Caravan jousting on the interstate.
1: Do you remember?
0: It happened in Duval.
1: Yeah, well, it's everything in Jacksonville's in Duval.
0: Oh, okay, yeah, all right.
1: But do you remember there was maybe an incident on I-4 where some guy like in a Kia or a Toyota? Yeah.
0: A guy stole a down light pole on I-4 near like Sefner. Yeah.
1: And he's like cruising down the interstate with it.
0: On his roof.
1: But he at least had it straight.
0: Right.
1: This guy has it wedged diagonally through his vehicle, out the back hatchback, through the side door.
0: He's in the left lane, and he could literally decapitate a car or truck that's in the lane next to him on the right. It's the crate. What did you do to search this so people can find it?
1: Jacksonville
0: minivan rear tailgate open light pole, and it came right up.
1: I gave a lot of search terms.
0: Just search for that Jacksonville light pole hanging out of minivan. You're not going to believe this video. It's insane. And clearly the guy wants to, whoever this dude is, wants to take it to a scrapyard and scrap the aluminum.
1: The scrapyards know that that's municipal property,
0: right? It's a city light pole. it's a state interstate light pole.
1: Yeah, right.
0: Yeah, let's just melt it down.
1: All right. Come after hours. We're going to melt this.
0: I mean, absolutely unfreaking believable. So, Fester, your SpaceX stock is dropping.
1: It's doing exactly what I want it to do.
0: Yeah. So you bought it at 135, the opening number, right?
1: I got in on the IPO. I'm a part of history.
0: Yeah, because SpaceX, I think, is down in the 160s. It shot up to like 190 and change, right? And SpaceX is now down to like 160. Let me type it. SpaceX.
1: I think I got an alert that it dipped into the 140s for a second.
0: Oh, it looks like it's 156 now in pre-market trading. 156.
1: Yeah, but
0: You think it's going to drop below the IPO price of 135?
1: I sure as spit hope so.
0: Oh, so you can load up on more?
1: This isn't a 12-week or a 12-month hold.
0: All right.
1: This is like a 12 or 15-year hold. And then see what you got.
0: We are hours away from the major alien abduction that's going to happen in South Florida. Why are you putting your head back like that, Michelle?
2: Oh, Because it's just a non-event.
0: We're going to have
2: break. You're waiting for something that is just clearly not going to happen.
0: So you don't think that the Brazilian psychic, Vo Bahiana, you don't think that she's accurate in her prediction today, June 24th? You don't believe that thousands of fans at the World Cup soccer match down in Miami at the Hard Rock Stadium, you don't think that thousands of fans are going to be abducted by aliens later today at the game?
2: No.
0: Are you sure about that?
2: No, I'm pretty sure.
0: A psychic, and we've been following this, folks, and today's the day. Today is Wednesday, June 24th, and this is when the psychic says it's going to happen. Self-proclaimed psychic says an alien invasion is going to happen today during the World Cup on live television. Vo Bahiana, Brazilian spiritualist, has over 23 million followers on social media. She made the prediction that UFOs will descend today, June 24th, at the World Cup match between Brazil and Scotland with hostile intentions. She's had visions. She says it's going to happen today at the Hard Rock Stadium in Miami Gardens, right down in South Florida. She claims that multiple extraterrestrial craft would approach the stadium, including a giant mothership, and carry away both star athletes and fans in the crowd. This will lead to mass human suffering. So she says that thousands are going to be abducted by aliens later today. What time is the Brazil-Scotland match? Did we say it was like 2 or 3 o'clock?
2: I thought it was 3 o'clock. Well, I mean, what else has she predicted that's actually come true?
0: I'm going to be watching this.
1: Only for the abduction. Not for the soccer.
0: I don't care about the game. Yeah,
1: who cares?
2: It's at 6 o'clock tonight.
0: 6 o'clock tonight. All right. So where's it going to run? What channel can we watch this on? Because I really want to see the alien spaceships. You know what? Today's the true disclosure day. You know, screw that Spielberg. He doesn't know what he's talking about. That Spielberg's a hack. Today is disclosure day at Hard Rock Stadium, 6 o'clock down in Miami. Where can we watch this, Michelle? Because we're tuning in.
2: BBC.
0: The BBC.
2: I don't know. Yeah,
1: it'll be broadcast ESPN. On Telemundo.
2: Yeah.
1: I don't. ESPN doesn't have the World Cup.
2: Live updates on ESPN. I don't.
1: Go to your YouTube TV. It'll tell you where it is.
2: Yeah.
0: Hey, speaking of nut job drivers, Michelle, you saw this because you commented when I brought it up. Did you see the Amazon driver that drove across somebody's lawn to deliver the package and just ripped up their lawn?
1: That's crazy. That was in Indiana.
0: Yeah. A delivery driver drove across a homeowner's lawn, bypassed the driveway. Look at the lawn. This is like a big, big, nice green front lawn. You know the houses that are set back and you got a big, long lawn?
1: But they have a driveway.
0: They have a driveway.
1: That was accessible. The driveway's right there.
0: The Amazon delivery driver turned onto this Indiana couple's immaculate front yard. She has a blue Toyota, drives straight over the grass, is on the lawn, the tire track. She's got tire tracks coming. Then there are tire tracks going. She shredded the lawn. Gets out of her car, just puts the Amazon package. What is she doing? This video's insane.
1: I mean, it
0: happened on Sunday. Happened on Father's Day. Hey, happy Father's Day. I just effed up your lawn.
1: The driveway's right there.
2: I don't understand why she doesn't just keep going straight down the driveway.
0: I mean, then she does a three-point turn, and then the lawn must be like, the lawn's like wet, or you know,
1: you can tell by the shadows.
0: Yes,
1: that it looks like it's early morning. The shadows are long.
0: God, I mean, what the hell is this idiot thinking? She's driving her personal car. This is one of those Amazon personal delivery deals where you use your own car. She's not driving that goofy looking Amazon truck.
1: To her credit, she didn't spin out. She didn't do donuts. Dude, she didn't rip it up.
0: She ripped up the yard was clearly wet. You know when you drive over a wet lawn?
1: Yeah.
0: And then it ruins the mud sticking up and it yes, that's what she did here. a dark looping trail all across this freshly mowed yard, makes a three-point turn. I mean, didn't even go back and drive over her old tracks. Made a whole new set of tracks. Anyway, Amazon's got, they've got it all on Ring camera. It's all caught.
1: What do they, what do they think's going
0: to
1: happen?
0: Amazon needs to replace the freaking lawn.
1: No.
0: Yeah, what do you mean no?
1: You can't drive on a lawn.
0: What do you mean no?
1: No. You're not going to replace the lawn. It'll be fine in a day.
2: Well, I mean, won't it just grow back?
1: Yeah, I mean, it's fine. She didn't burn it. She didn't drop toxic chemicals on it. She drove on a lawn.
0: Brian McGill and Alicia McGill.
1: Amazon needs to replace all the lawn. No, screw you. Amazon, not you. Well, screw you too, I guess, if that's how you feel. But
0: yeah, I'm sorry. Amazon's responsible for the lawn damage.
1: The lawn damage. Great. Send over Simply Green or something.
0: All right, listen. All right, moving along.
1: What?
0: Do you guys have a problem with the selling of artifacts from the Titanic? I think about this. There's a whole new controversy that's brewing about selling artifacts from the Titanic. Michelle, if a company salvages items from the Titanic at their expense, do you think there's an issue in auctioning off some items that were salvaged from the famous Titanic wreck? Yes or no?
2: Probably not. I mean, it's so old. I guess, doesn't the company who owns that ship or the rights to it,
0: RMS Titanic,
2: are they doing the deep sea dive to bring this stuff up?
13: Are so they still in business?
2: Then it's theirs.
0: Yeah, RMS.
2: Whoever inherited it.
0: Dude, that's not the thing that blew up. I'm not talking about the imploded little.
1: No, you're talking about the Titanic.
2: Yeah, he's talking about the Titanic. Yeah.
1: Is the Titanic
2: the company?
1: The company that owns the Titanic from 100 some odd years ago.
2: Right.
1: Is it still in business?
2: Right.
0: Now what was it? White something lines? What was the name of that? What was the cruise line for the Titanic?
2: White
0: Star, right? Okay. Was it White Star?
1: Who's the rightful owner of the Titanic?
0: Right. Well, RMS Titanic Incorporated, they're the company that owns the exclusive salvage rights to the wreck in the North Atlantic.
2: Right, so somebody has the rights to it.
0: RMS Titanic does.
6: The rightful owner is Philly Fanatic Matt Wheat.
0: What?
1: Did you say the Philly Fanatic?
0: That's the goofy looking mascot for the Flyers.
1: Did you just say the Philly Fanatic?
0: Or the Phillies. The Phillies, rather.
6: Wait, autocratic.
0: What are you reading?
6: Auto-corrected Titanic.
0: The Philly Fanatic does not own the salvage rights to the Titanic.
1: Hold on. Legally, the shipwreck of the RMS Titanic has no single owner under maritime law.
0: Right.
1: The vessel was lost in international waters, generally considered ownerless. Exclusive salvage rights
0: are
1: the U.S. federal court designated RMS Titanic Inc.,
0: yes,
1: not the White Star company.
0: Was it White Star?
2: Yes.
0: White Star Line.
1: Exclusive salvor in possession of the wreckage site.
0: All right, listen to the story. So the U.S. government is now like getting involved and
1: what gives them the right?
0: Well, I don't have a problem with this. If you sell, there's thousands of items that have been salvaged. You want to sell like a teacup from the Titanic? I don't have a problem with that. All right. Now, if you find like Rockefeller's skull down there, you know, or who?
1: A Levi Strauss guy.
0: Astor. John Astor, right?
1: Astor, he was
0: Yeah. All right. So a plan to auction more than 100 artifacts salvaged from the wreckage of the Titanic, including personal belongings, currency, kitchen items, and decor, is facing pushback from the U.S. government. According to newly unsealed court documents, RMS Titanic Incorporated, the company that owns exclusive salvage rights to the famous wreck, wants to sell the artifacts for the first time despite previous agreements to only display them at museums and traveling exhibitions.
1: It sounds like their contract was signed under false pretenses if their plan was to sell them all along.
2: Exactly.
0: Georgia-based RMS Titanic proposed auctioning the artifacts and displaying them on a global tour in 4 cities, although those locations haven't been publicly revealed. Court documents filed in the U.S. Reference the company's plan to sell artifacts, including a bronze cherub, a necklace of gold nuggets, and heart-shaped pendant. Oh, man, that they found Rose. They found the pendant that Rose threw over.
1: Isn't it?

0: charge a ticket. You know, that would have a ticket
1: right.
0: fee. So that would be revenue, but none of the pieces would be sold.
2: It was a big fight. NOAA, the National Oceanographic and Atmospheric Administration, NOAA argues that the roughly 5,000 items, regardless of whether they were claimed in the U.S. or France, must remain in one collection based on conditions set by U.S. court. Yeah. Anyway, I don't have a problem with this. They salvage it. They want to sell a couple of things. Fine. I want a toilet. I want a toilet from the Titanic. Is that for sale? I'd buy that. I'd have it installed, Michelle, up in my water closet.
1: Oh, my gosh.
0: So I remember like.
2: I want to toot on the Titanic toilet.
0: 30 years ago.
2: Yeah.
0: Maybe 20. Maybe I don't know if you guys remember this. There was a traveling Titanic exhibit, and I feel like it spent like three or four or 5 months in St. Petersburg.
1: Yes.
2: Yep.
0: And I went down to it.
1: Yeah.
0: And it was the most boring ass thing
1: really?
0: I think I ever went to in my life.
1: We went to the one in New York.
2: We did.
0: As like,
2: I don't think it was.
0: Here's a broken plate.
2: I don't think it blew me away.
0: Yeah.
1: I mean, it didn't. It was, you know, we had the kids.
2: Yeah.
1: But isn't there one up on Dale Mabry now?
2: Yeah. They're not buying any radio advertising.
1: Oh.
2: Yep.
0: It's a Titanic place.
1: It's sinking.
0: Okay. But no, there was a traveling, like, the national exhibit, and you know, you had, like, and you did self-guiding tours, and everything was in, like, plexiglass boxes.
1: Did you do the thing where when you walk in, you get the name of a passenger, and then as you walk through, then you find what happened to the passenger after? Did they get saved, or were they?
2: That's morbid. You find out if you lived or died.
1: Yeah.
2: Yeah, you, seriously, that's a twisted, morbid, sick thing. Hey, little six-year-old kid, you're dead.
1: Yeah.
2: You know, you're a Titanic passenger. You know?
0: So, like, I think, like, one of the biggest Titanic museums in the country is in the hills of, like, Pigeon Forge, Tennessee.
2: It's really? At Dollywood.
0: Yeah.
2: Like, I don't know.
0: You go to Dollywood, and then you go spend a fun day with the Titanic disaster. And I think there's, like, a replica Titanic built into, like, the mountainside or something.
2: Sinking 9 to 5.
0: That's about how long it took.
2: Oh, yeah. Sinking 9 to 5.
0: Yeah.
1: All right.
0: Actually, it was 5 to 9 if you're really want to be technical. It's only 4 hours. Straight to the bottom.
2: Got an email. Let me share a listener email with you here on the MJ Morning Show. I love getting email. And folks, my email is open. I am so accessible. My direct messages are open on my Instagram at Certified MJ Radio. 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And I got an email. Good evening, MJ. I just want to thank you once again for saving me around $3,000 for my new air conditioning unit from Air Rescue. And they did the same day we called them. So look at that. That was a quick little opening sentence that they loved the Air Rescue. And apparently they saved $3,000 by going to Air Rescue. I guess maybe from some other quotes for a new unit.
0: They're ready to go.
2: Then another quick story. My wife said she was going to Costco in Lutz. The day you brought up the four bean salad. So I told her to get me some, always looking for a healthy side. She asked one of the employees at Costco where she could find the four bean salad. When did I mention that?
0: Sometime like
2: last week.
0: Last week. Yeah.
2: So I mentioned, we were talking about Costco, and I was just mentioning, you know, things that I like at Costco. And one of the things I like to buy is this, like a 28-ounce jar of four bean salad. And it's in like a...
0: Is it the Paisley Farm bean salad?
2: Yeah, it's the it's Paisley Farm four bean salad.
0: Typically sold in a two-pack with two 35.5-ounce jars.
2: 35.5-ounce jars. Oh, thank you for the correction.
0: You
2: and
0: must
2: you're
0: be
2: right.
0: So
2: it's,
0: gassed.
2: It's in a... It's in a twin pack. And it's a phenomenal product. It has chickpeas, garbanzo beans. It has red
0: kidney beans.
2: And it has green bean and like the yellowy wax beans. So those are the four beans.
0: Is it like a vinegar brine?
2: And it's in a vinegar type solution. And it's fantastic. It is fresh. It's delicious. All right. So I brought this up on the show last week. And then I get this email. My wife was going to Costco at Lutz when you brought up the four bean salad, so I told her to get some. She asked one of the employees where she could find it, and the employee said, "You are the fourth or fifth person to ask me this morning where I can find the four bean salad."
0: It's amazing.
2: And then I guess the clerk said, yeah, apparently some guy on the radio was talking about it. Hey, you want to talk about cause and effect? You want to talk about...

0: Like how what we say on the MJ Morning Show carries weight. I'm just mentioning how I like the four bean salad at Costco, and that same day, five people are at, and that's just one.
1: That's one Costco employee.
0: That's one Costco. What about all the others that were asked where the hell's the four bean salad?
1: Was there a four bean salad like fight?
0: the last two pack. They were arguing like a Black Friday sale. Someone getting slammed over the head with the last two pack of 35.5 ounces of.
1: And the four bean salad isn't expensive.
0: No,
1: right?
0: It's not. It's like $8. I don't know. How much is it? It's like $8.95 for the two jars or something. Does it have a price?
1: $8.99.
0: Frequently found for around $8.99. Yeah. So look at that.
1: When are you going to Costco again?
0: I hit Costco, what do you say, once a month, Michelle?
2: Yes.
0: Yeah, I think I've got one more two-pack. I generally buy three or four at a time.
1: You buy four packs, you buy eight jars of four bean salad?
0: Yeah. It has like no...
1: What?
0: It's healthy.
1: Who has that much space to just store eight jars of four bean salad?
2: I don't know where they are, Fester.
0: They're in the pantry, Michelle. Well,
1: like a whole shelf of bean salad, you weirdo.
0: So if you... Listen to me. If you scan the four bean salad on the Yuka app, it's like a 90 out of 100. It comes up as excellent with like a green smiley face or whatever the hell they do.
1: Fantastic.
0: Yeah, so the power of... Just ask my advertisers. Just ask our advertising partners about the power of the MJ Morning Show. Now, dating and what could really mess up your dating life. Bailey, have you ever been on a date with a guy, he picks you up? First, let me just ask a question. Have you ever been on a date where a guy picked you up in his car?
2: Yes.
0: All right. Has a guy ever picked you up in a car that was a complete mess inside?
2: No.
0: All right. So the cars you've been picked up in have been orderly.
2: Yeah. Very clean.
0: When was the last time you were picked up for a date in somebody else's car?
2: November.
0: All right. So here's the deal. Having a messy car can wreck your dating life. A survey of 2,000 single actively dating Americans found that 73% think how a person cares for their car reflects how they care for themselves. So essentially, if somebody picks you up in a slop wagon, a slop mobile, a filth mobile, What are you laughing at?
2: A filth mobile?
0: If somebody picks you up in a janked up, dirty car, dirty outside, windows are filthy, dirty inside. If somebody picks you up in that most people think that reflects on like their personal life, their personal hygiene. So this could wreck your social life if you pick up a date in so trash on the floor. 41% of those surveyed, that was the top related dating ick. That's a word that Bailey likes. You like ick.
2: Yeah.
0: Right?
2: So wait, what was the condition of the guy's car that picked you up?
3: Like pristine condition.
0: Really? Oh.
3: Which would make sense because he definitely had like OCD or something, right, along those lines.
0: Well, you know
3: something
0: what that means. Going on. So if his car was pristine, it means he probably didn't have crotch crickets.
1: Nope.
2: Okay. Bailey, did you go out with him again?
3: I did, but
0: yep.
3: Part of the problem was he was too put together.
2: Oh,
3: So his car being too put together was.
0: You want a sloppy?
3: No, but like
0: disheveled guy.
3: He'd be like, "Why are you wearing sweatpants to the grocery store?" Oh. I wear my PJs to the grocery store.
0: Mm-hmm. Oh, you're that one?
3: Oh, I am that one.
0: Oh, jeez.
1: He's that one.
3: And he would be wearing like
1: a three-piece tuxedo.
3: Yeah.
0: So women flag bad smells and leftover food as deal breakers. More men than women and millennials rated a date's car more important than Gen Z. A first date can fall apart before anyone orders a drink. And according to a new research project, one of the silent deal breakers is right there. The cluttered car, as I said, 2,000 singles surveyed. And just pay attention. If you go out on a date and you thought that she was attractive or he was attractive and the car's a mess and then you don't get a call back or, you know, and there's not a second, maybe it's the car. So again, for many individuals, a messy car can be a deal breaker. All right. Speaking of dating ick, Bailey, you got to explain the story. A guy tried to pick you up at a bar, and it turns out he was like on the run from police and he was wanted. And then you actually found his Hillsborough County mugshot. Or can you do me a favor? Do not take 25 minutes to tell the story. I concisely, you met a guy. What bar was it?
3: McDitton's.
0: Oh, what a shocker. It was McDitton's.
1: I mean, if you give me a choice of one bar, right. I'm picking that.
0: So you're at McDitton's and a guy tries to pick you up. He tries to take you home. Or he wants, what was the story?
3: We started talking at the bar.
0: Right.
3: Everything's normal. And at the end of the night, he was like, so do you want to come home with me or like, do you want me to go home with you? And I was like, no.
2: That's no. Pretty forward.
0: Right. So, yeah. So at the bar, he says, do you want me to come home with you?
3: Yeah. And I was like, no. And he was like, all right. And then he did give me his number, which I will not be texting. And then my friends were like, he was off. Like, he looked old. He was off. And I was so like, okay.
0: Did only your friends detect there was something off about him? Or did you detect there was something off about him?
3: My friend, like, both. But, like, I'm so used to the guys at Ditz that are always, like, a little off that, like, off is normal.
0: Oh, no. Off, that's not good. Off is normal. That's, no, that.
2: All men are a little off.
3: Yeah. And, like, I was like, okay, he's socially awkward or like whatever. Like,
2: and that's okay.
3: Yeah. And they're like, he looks really old. I'm like, oh, maybe he does look old. But there's also like such a age range where I'm like, some of the guys that I would think that are like 30 or 21.
0: So how did this unravel? So he tries to take you, he wants you to take him home.
3: Yeah.
0: He wants to come back to your place.
3: He then followed me on Instagram.
0: Okay.
3: And so I followed him back. I'm not thinking anything of it. And then the next morning I go onto his profile. He posted his mugshot on his profile.
0: He posts. Oh. I've got it right here. I'm holding it up to MJTV. This guy posts his own Hillsborough County Sheriff's Office mugshot on Instagram, on his Instagram. Yeah.
3: His pickup line also was that he was Bad Bunny's cousin.
2: What?
0: That's his pickup line?
3: That was his pickup line. I did believe it and in the moment.
0: All right, but wait a minute. How did you then put the story together and found out that he was a fugitive in Virginia in 2015?
3: So I looked up his name.
0: Right.
3: And the first thing that came up was the Virginia thing and that he escaped from jail, I guess. I don't know how you escape. He was like going to
0: This is from WWBT, which I think is NBC Channel 12 in Richmond, Virginia. A Pennsylvania man who escaped while being taken by sheriffs for a mental evaluation in Petersburg, Virginia, has been found. The man identified as 21-year-old Ray Lopez of Willow Street in Pennsylvania was a senior cadet at Virginia Military Institute. And what? So he was wanted by sheriff's deputies and he escaped? What?
3: Yeah, and then...
0: And now he's hanging out trying to pick you up at McDitton's on South Howard?
3: He then got arrested again for... I think he missed a court date, but I don't know why he was needed in court.
2: Right.
3: But he got arrested again in Hillsborough.
2: Oh,
3: so Hillsborough one...
0: That's the mugshot.
3: Yeah, that one's recent.
0: Right.
3: And then he also wrote a book and published a book.
1: He sounds like quite the... The
0: guy wrote a book?
3: Yes.
1: A couple of kerfuffles with the law.
3: And then
0: what he was agent?
1: I mean, he sounds like
0: what he was rep. Who else wrote a book?
2: Is that
1: how many people do you know wrote a book and is hanging out picking up Bailey at McDenton's?
2: Is that what he wrote the book about? About his escapades with law enforcement officers?
3: The book title is "Mental Health Is Not Gay: positive coping strategies.
0: Wait, wait. The book is called Mental Health is Not Gay?
3: Yeah.
4: I agree with him.
3: Positive coping strategies.
0: What?
3: Because he is a role model for positive coping strategies.
0: What the hell?
2: Okay, have you spoken to him since you discovered all of this information the next day?
3: No.
2: Have you seen him again? Because you've
3: no.
2: been out.
3: Thank goodness, no. Okay. I was talking to my friends. I was like, I don't know what I would do if he came back up to me at the bar. I'd be like,
2: right?
3: I am not talking to you. You were arrested twice.
1: So what? So what? People get arrested all the time.
3: And then wrote a book that says mental health is not gay.
1: Okay. He's trying to break stigmatisms of what other men might think of mental health.
2: So you would approve of
3: it. I'm going to give him your number.
1: Listen, it sounds like a fine. Listen, hold on.
4: If a couple of run-ins with the law.
0: I got to go to phones.
4: The law. All right, which I think is as suspect as anything else, is your barometer. You're way off. The
1: guy writes a book trying to break stereotypes of mental health.
0: Okay.
2: So he's like a real case. So he's accomplished. You're saying you're putting him in the accomplished category.
0: So Fester is saying you should have taken him home.
1: Yeah.
0: You should have had a whirlwind romance. You should be married to him right now.
3: Wow. All right,
0: let me grab, who is it? Mark and Brandon.
1: Hear that, Laura?
0: Hi, Mark. You're on the MJ Morning Show. Mark and Brandon, hello.
5: Hello, how are you, MJ?
0: What's up, Mark? What can we help you with?
5: So your voice holds a lot of weight, man. It really does. I have been to, and I've had the bean salad plenty of times in my life, and I've been to two different Costcos now, and they're sold out.
0: Well, I'm glad I have 8 jars in my pantry right now.
5: One left. I'm coming to your house and buying 2 off you then.
0: Well, is your membership card good? All right. So, Mark, you're saying that Costco has been out of the 4 bean salad after I mentioned how good it is?
5: The one in Brandon is sold out, and the one my fiance lives in, Wesley Chapel, that one's sold out too.
0: Oh, my God. All right. Well, I go to the one in Citrus Park. I go to the one off of Line Baugh. That's the one I go to. All right.
5: But it is very good salad, and I've enjoyed it for the past, I don't know, 10 years of my life.
0: Yeah, it is. So you agree. It's good. All right. But, hey, Mark, thank you for recognizing the power of the MJ Morning Show.
5: Just be careful what you say sometimes because I like that product.
0: All right. Thank you.
5: Thank you. Bye.
0: Thanks. All right, Andrew's trying to get the Sergeant Gaskins on the phone from the Florida Highway Patrol.
4: What do we do?
0: No, I mentioned the. Oh, you weren't around. You were on one of your wander fests.
4: What is it?
0: No, I did a commercial for the Kemp Law Group.
4: Oh yeah.
0: Earlier today, I was talking about Kemp Law Group, and I mentioned that the trooper that got rear-ended should call the Kemp Law Group. Because I'm guessing the driver that plowed into the trooper probably was on their phone or putting on makeup. Hey, Andrew, call back. Just do a follow-up. Do a second call. Maybe we'll get a second call pickup. So Sergeant Steve Gaskins with the Florida Highway Patrol and the Public Information Office put out, I get all the FHP news releases. I get all the Hillsborough County and TP. I get all the news releases, in my email for, big stories. So I get one yesterday, and this happened yesterday morning, June 23rd, at 7:09 a.m. Vehicle 1, a Buick sedan driven by an 18-year-old Hudson woman, was traveling eastbound on State Road 54. Vehicle 2, a marked FHP Dodge Ram pickup truck driven by a male FHP trooper, was stopped at a red traffic signal at North Point Highway. Driver 1 failed to stop and collided with the rear of the FHP vehicle. The trooper suffered non-life-threatening injuries and was transported to an area hospital. Driver 1 suffered minor injuries, was not transported. All right, Fester.
4: What's up?
0: You got to look at the Buick this 18-year-old was driving.
1: Holy crap.
0: Yeah. All right. I'm holding it up to MJ TV right now. And Andrew also put it on our website. So these photos were included in the email I got from Sergeant Gaskins. And I mean, look at the Buick. That Buick is totaled. And it was 18-year-old driving a Buick sedan. It's probably grandpa's Buick.
1: That is a wreck.
0: So this is the picture of the Buick, and it is totaled. This Buick is gone. I mean, it is completely plowed in, the whole front end. The roof is like peeled up over the windshield. It is a disaster.
4: The entire engine compartment is just accordioned in.
0: Oh, yeah. So if you're watching MJTV, I've got a bunch of pictures to show you. So this is the first one. This is the Buick. I'm holding it up to MJTV. But also, these pictures are on our website right now. You can go to MJMorningShow.com. 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And then scroll down to As Heard on the MJ Morning Show. And Andrew posted the photos. So that's that. And here's the FHP Trooper. Here's his vehicle. Look at the whole pickup truck bed is bent down like an accordion. Look at that. You see it? You see it's all like bent in?
4: For the amount of damage on the Buick.
0: Yeah.
4: That truck.
0: Yeah, the truck held, I got to be honest.
4: Pretty well.
0: The Dodge Ram, which, by the way, very fitting name. Why?
4: Because he got rammed.
0: He got rammed by an 18-year-old driving a Buick. All right, so you're right. The amount of damage, there's a lot more damage to the Buick than the back of the Dodge Ram FHP Trooper truck. And also, it's also labeled as commercial vehicle enforcement as well. So hopefully the Trooper's okay. But I'm going to tell you right now, 18-year-old smashing into a Trooper's vehicle that's sitting at a red light. What was she on? Was she on TikTok?
4: Yes.
0: Was she on the phone doing something? All of them. Maybe she was watching TikTok with one eye and putting on makeup with the other eye. She was totally distracted. Andrew, did you try Sergeant Gaskins back? Andrew, I want to know how the Trooper is, and I wanted to ask Sergeant Gaskins if they determined whether, you know, she was on the phone, she was looking at Instagram or TikTok videos. Hey, Andrew. Did you try Sergeant Gaskins back again? Could you try him back again real quickly? All right. Andrew's like answering calls now.
4: He's busy, man.
0: Anyway, so, man, that's crazy. But again, you look away for a second, folks. Next thing you know, you're rear-ending a state trooper. That's the worst thing to rear-end a cop. You know that?
4: I mean, it's one of the worst, yes.
0: Let me grab Sam and Lutz. Sam, hi. You're on the MJ Morning Show. Good morning.
6: Hey, MJ.
0: Yeah, Sam. What can we do for you?
6: Yeah, you guys were talking about some crazy dating stories.
0: Yeah.
6: And I had one. It involved a friend of mine from college. She met a guy at a bar in Augusta, Georgia, and hung out with him for a couple days, let him kind of come over to her house and stay and everything. Turns out he was on the run for having murdered his girlfriend and attacking her daughter.
0: Oh, my God.
6: He killed her. Attacks the daughter, steals her car, steals her credit card, gets in the car, drives down to Augusta, and within a couple days runs into my friend who was enamored of the guy, and she found out about it because she went to work, and somebody handed her a newspaper, and the guy's picture was in there, so she cooperated with the police, wore a wire, and the guy's in jail now.
0: Wow. Luckily, she didn't end up like the victims.
6: Yeah, I mean, you know, but for the grace of God, I guess it was pure luck and chance. But yeah, the guy's a terrible monster, and luckily my friend, you know, didn't end up that way. But that happened to her.
0: Thank you, Sam. Appreciate the call. Thank you for listening, my friend.
6: Yeah, thanks, guys. Take care. Have a good week.
0: Let me grab Christine in Wesley Chapel. Christine, hi. You're on the MJ Morning Show. Good morning.
7: Hey, good morning, MJ. Sister Michelle. Good morning.
2: Good morning.
7: So my daughter was pulled over for a minor traffic violation on Friday night around 10:30 on the same State Road 54. And she was pulled over by a Pasco deputy. He had his lights on. He was slightly in the road, but his car was smashed into by a Jeep Compass, hit the Explorer, smashed into our car, and then pushed the police car probably about 20 feet in front of my daughter's car. Thank God the officer was not walking back to his car because he probably would have been dead.
0: Oh, my God. All right. So the Pasco sheriff's deputy is fine. Your daughter's okay. And what about the person that smashed into the cop car, smashing into your daughter's car? What was the condition of the driver?
7: He was out walking when I got there. I was on the phone with her when it happened because she was nervous. She called me and I was on speakerphone with her.
0: What did the driver say? What were the bright LED flashing blue and red lights not blue and red enough?
7: I don't know. She was so shaken up, and I just checked. Like when I got there, I checked on him. He was walking around and seemed okay. But
0: was he drunk? Was he loaded up?
7: No, I don't think so. All right. I think the news article said he got a ticket for careless driving because he didn't move over for the officer. But it's scary, you know. Like people.
0: What's the status? Yeah, well, listen, you got to move over. If you see an emergency vehicle, you got to slow down to what? Was it 20 miles below the posted speed limit or 20? What is the law? Or you got to pull over to the next lane. And what's the status of your daughter's car? Is it totaled?
7: We're trying to figure that out.
0: What kind of car was it?
7: It's an Audi A5.
0: Oh, wow.
7: It's my car, actually. She was driving my car.
0: What year's the A5? What year?
7: It's a 2021.
0: Oh, so it's a fairly new Audi. Wow.
7: Yeah.
0: All right. Well, how much?
7: Yeah, thank God the officer was okay. You know, I told him he had a guardian angel that night because if it had been about 30 seconds later, he would have been run over by his vehicle.
0: Did your daughter end up getting a ticket?
4: Yeah, right?
7: No, he was giving her a warning. He was giving her license back and giving her, you know, he was very nice.
0: What was her infraction? What did she do to get pulled over?
7: She changed a lane without a turn signal.
0: Ah.
4: Probable cause.
0: There's a lot of that going on, man. And that drives me nuts. Michelle, doesn't that drive me crazy? Oh.
2: That's what you're like, one of your biggest pet peeves on the road.
0: I hate the number of people just changing lane to lane to lane to lane and no turn signal. Use your freaking turn signal.
4: Oh.
0: My God. Well, Christine, I'm glad that your daughter's okay. I'm glad that the deputy for Pasco is okay. And I'm sorry about your Audi A5.
7: Yeah, thank you so much. Hey,
0: if you need a new Audi, I can hook you up with Roger. Roger's a good buddy of mine.
7: All right. Thanks.
0: Let me know. All right.
7: Okay. All right.
0: So long. Wow. Or we could get you a new Genesis. You a new Toyota.
4: We can help you.
0: We got Genesis of Tampa. We've got Miracle Toyota in Polk County, and of course Veterans Ford. You know, so I got a bunch of MJ Morning Show advertisers.
4: They have a bunch of partners in different car brands. You know, I think MJ, honestly, between you and maybe me to a much lesser extent, we know somebody that sells every car brand.
0: You're right. Every single car brand.
4: Honest, if you're looking for something, if we could help you, we will.
0: I think we ought to get her out of that Audi A5, which is all crunched up now. Let's get her into an F-350 dually. An F-350 dually diesel.
4: It probably would have held up a lot better. I'm glad the kid's okay. I'm glad the officer's okay.
0: Oh, man. Hey, the Burger King president is at it again. So remember, look at the time. The time just got away from me.
4: Let's take a break.
0: All right, we got to take a break. So the burger, it's 8:54, so I got to take a break. I'm running late here. So what did the Burger King president do now? What product does the Burger King president say sucks? The president of Burger King, who, remember, he got into a whole little thing with the McDonald's guy? Remember the McDonald's CEO, you know, tepidly eating the new McDonald's hamburger?
4: With Mick Arch or something like that?
0: And then the Burger King president made fun of the McDonald's guy? All right, what is the Burger King president saying about one of their products? He says it sucks, and they got to do better. What is it? We'll tell you next and a whole lot more, because I got a lot of stuff. 9 o'clock hour is minutes away. Here on Q105, 104.7 FM. 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
0: 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So you hear me talk about Two College Brothers all the time. Two College Brothers has been a longtime sponsor here on the MJ Morning Show. Terrific advertising partner. You hear me talk about, you're moving from one house to another. 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
8: The earlier accident on I-4 westbound at Buckman Highway has been moved off to the shoulder, but it's still a little slow between Fenona Sasser Road and McIntosh. I-4 West also slows from the Selma Connector to the junction. 275 south through Tampa slow between Fletcher and the junction. Manatee, a crash on 75 south at University Parkway, slow back to State Road 70. Keeping you updated, I'm Schreiner. 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

0: Right, here we go. 9 o'clock hours on 903 MJ Fester. Michelle, it is a Bailey the intern day. Even though she graduated UT back in May, she's still coming in. Why are you still coming in, Bailey?
1: Because I love it so much.
0: Yeah, look at that. Look at that. She loves hanging out on the MJ Morning Show so much. She's coming. When are you going to stop? I mean, are you here at TFN?
1: What is TNF? Forever? Is that
0: You never heard of TFN?
1: No.
0: Till Further Notice.
1: Oh, yeah, I like that.
0: You never heard of Michelle, you know TFN, right?
1: Yes.
2: Have you heard of TTFN?
1: TT.
0: It's ta-ta for now.
1: I think the only thing I've heard of is TGIF.
0: Yeah, thank God it's Friday. Yeah. All right. So, Michelle, why are you laughing?
3: Nothing.
0: Tell me why you're laughing.
3: No, it'll be for after the show.
0: Okay.
3: It's a private thing.
0: Oh, it's a private thing.
3: Yes.
0: All right, fine. So the Burger King president, man, he's not pulling any punches. The Burger King president says that one of the Burger King's items sucks. And he's like, we got to do better.
2: You know, I mean, you gotta hand it to the guy. Not every fast food place, not every restaurant, doesn't matter what kind of food, not everything they serve is the best or as good as it could be. Yeah, I think there's room to improve in every place.
0: Do you have an idea? What Burger King item does their very own Burger King president, Tom Curtis, says sucks? Oh, he also says his favorite item. So let me hit you with that. So Burger King, you know what? I don't want to taint it. Off the bat, Fester, because you're probably the most accomplished fast food consumer in the studio.
2: I mean, if there were a degree to be had at an accredited university, right, I would have it in fast food eating.
0: All right, so what Burger King menu item does the president, Tom Curtis, say blows?
2: Blows?
0: Oh. Sucks, blows. He actually says we've got to do better, and we will. And I guess the Burger King team is on trying to fix this lousy item.
2: It's not the fries. It's not the Whopper. It's not the chicken sandwich. Is it the old-fashioned chicken sandwich? Oh, the original chicken sandwich?
0: No. Bailey, do you have a guess?
1: Is it the veggie burger?
2: Remember they had the Impossible Burgers? Yeah. That burger?
1: Yeah.
0: I think those are gone, though, right?
2: I've never touched them.
0: I've not been to Burger King in a decade.
2: Oh, you don't know what you're missing.
0: Yeah, I've not been to Burger King in a long, long time.
2: It's a good place.
0: Yeah, not because I don't, you know, I don't have any ill will toward Burger King. I just, you know, I'm not. Michelle, how much fast food do I eat?
3: Like zero.
0: Yeah, about zero. Yeah, not much at all. So, you have no one has a guess.
2: What genre is it?
0: It's a menu item. It's a food item.
2: Yeah,
0: it's
2: but they have, is it like their milkshake sucks?
0: No. Not what he says.
3: I'm looking at the menu right now.
0: All right. What's the Burger King menu, Michelle? What is your guess? So you've heard what already has been said.
3: Is it the Nachos Cheese Deluxe?
0: That sounds like Taco Bell.
3: It's on their menu.
0: Oh, a Burger King has Nachos Cheese Deluxe?
3: Burger sandwich.
0: Oh, a burger.
3: Yeah, it's something like that.
0: What do they put nacho chips and cheese on a burger?
3: Yeah, it's a chicken sandwich with Fester's a bunch of nachos.
0: Fester's licking his lips over there.
2: I'm taking my pants off. I love that. It sounds great.
0: You know, just go to
3: what time of day? Is it a breakfast item or a regular?
0: It's a regular item. I'm just gonna listen, I got stuff to do here.
3: Okay.
0: All right, Burger King president Tom.
3: Salad.
0: No.
3: Oh.
0: Burger King president Tom Curtis has issued a ruling on his least favorite item at his chain.
3: Chocolate pie.
0: No.
2: The chocolate pies are all prepackaged.
1: Onion rings?
2: I think they could do better.
0: No.
3: Oh my gosh. What else is on the menu?
2: Burger King's onion rings could stand a little improvement. I'm just glad they serve onion rings. Other major stores don't.
0: It's the freaking nuggets, the chicken nuggets.
3: Really?
0: Yeah, he says they suck.
3: I thought they were better than McDonald's.
2: You know what, dude? I disagree.
3: Yeah.
2: I thought they were a fine product. Because here's the secret to Burger King.
0: He says they taste like particle board.
2: No, I don't.
0: No, he didn't say that.
2: I didn't feel that way.
0: All right, let me tell you what he said. So this guy Curtis is the president of Burger King for U.S. and Canada since October 21. He says that he loves the Whopper. You know, they rolled out their new and improved classic Whopper. He says he loves that.
2: Whopper's great.
0: Right. So he likes that. But he says that their nuggets are not good. He says there's one menu item he will not eat anytime soon. So this is the CEO, the head of Burger King, says there's a menu item he will not eat, and it's their nuggets.
2: I'd stay away from his chicken fries before I would stay away from his chicken nuggets.
0: He says we can do better, and we will. I want a meatier, crispier nugget with sauces that make my taste buds dance.
3: Huh.
0: That's what he said. That's a quote.
3: I think the last time I've had their chicken nuggets, I would have preferred their chicken nuggets over McDonald's chicken nuggets.
0: He says their team is on it.
3: Okay.
0: Well. So I guess, you know what this is? What this tells me is they've already developed a better nugget.
2: It's coming out.
0: It's coming out, and this is kind of like the precursor. Then there's going to be a whole thing. Hi, I'm Tom. I'm the president of Burger King, and I'm just going to be honest with you. Our chicken nuggets sucked. So that's why our Burger King nugget team went to work. And now, presenting the new nuggets.
2: I just hope he doesn't get too hip for the room with the sauces. Well, he needs to have a couple of the staples.
0: They need to dance on your tongue. Mm. They need to do the tango.
2: All right. So, secret to ordering nuggets or fried sandwiches from Burger King.
3: Yep. Yeah.
2: You have to say, you have to have a little time.
0: Drop it now.
2: Out of the fryer.
0: Right out of the fryer.
2: That's what you have to say. It says out of the fryer, they fry it fresh.
0: Yep.
2: And then it's so hot you can't have to wait to eat.
0: I want to see that like red LED countdown go from like 158 down to zero. I want to hear the fryer go, you know, ding, ding, ding, you know.
2: And they pull it. I had a big fish sandwich.
3: Yeah?
2: Big fish, add cheese, extra tartar.
3: Wait, and you get this kind of personal service at a Burger King?
0: I told you.
3: Wow.
0: Fester is the most accomplished fast food consumer on a daily basis.
2: What's the song?
3: I'm just impressed.
2: What's the song?
0: Hold the pickle, hold the lettuce, special orders, don't upset us.
2: Comes. Have it
0: your way.
2: And my way's out of the damn fryer.
0: Have it Fester's way.
2: That's right.
3: Wow.
0: Have it Fester's way.
2: The big fish.
3: Kudos to Burger King.
2: Not a bad fish sandwich. Got to add cheese, though.
0: Mm. What is the fish on the sandwich? Is it like North Atlantic cod?
2: Yes, I think it's a whitefish cod type of base.
0: All right, so anyway, the guy's being blunt and frank, and I think just heads up, there's going to be a commercial about the new nuggets at Burger King at some time in the near future. You know, I didn't get to this. I've had this, today's Wednesday. I've had this since, I think, Monday. I haven't gotten to it. The woman that has been charged with attacking somebody with a pickleball paddle?
3: Yeah.
0: Yeah, an argument, and this happened right here in Florida. This happened at St. Augustine Park. An argument between two pickleball players here in Florida that started over who was supposed to pick up the ball, turn violent, when the woman allegedly hit the opponent several times with the paddle after the victim criticized her son? What? Michelle Lauren Bannister stands accused of aggravated battery with a deadly weapon. That's right. The pickleball paddle has been designated a deadly weapon. Also gave false identification to law enforcement. Man, this woman's just digging it deeper, isn't she?
2: She's not in a good place.
0: Yeah, the incident occurred about 10 a.m., at Treaty Park in St. Augustine. A probable arrest affidavit was issued by the St. Johns County Sheriff's Office. Bannister and the man were playing pickleball when the match turned kind of nasty over the retrieval of the ball.
2: You get the ball.
0: No, you get the ball. That's what it was. You get the ball.
2: Here's the thing. You're going to whack the ball, and I'm going to have to run after it. Screw you. You run after it. You're the one that hit it so hard. I can see how this brewed up.
0: According to the cops, the victim went over to Bannister's son to critique his playing style. Once the match was over, this enraged Bannister. She got in the middle of this. The defendant then struck the victim in the head several times with the pickleball paddle. The guy had injuries to his face, caused several cuts, large amounts of blood. Those pickleball paddles, aren't they like, are they a hard composite plastic?
2: Yeah.
1: Yeah.
0: Or they would. I know nothing about pickleball. I know that several people have tried to get me to try. Listen, I have no aversion. I'm totally open to playing pickleball like Wade Swikel, who's the CMO, the chief moving officer at Two College Brothers Moving and Storage. He's big into pickleball. He's a pickleball fanatic. And he's invited me to some like private or special pickleball thing. I'm open to it. I just, you know, just haven't had the time yet.
3: I think Andrew might have some audio on this. I don't know.
0: Andrew, do you have all? We have audio. So what is the audio we have? So we have audio of the. Do we have audio of her smashing the guy over the head with the paddle? Oh, we don't have that. Well, that's what I want.
3: Oh, sorry.
0: Hang on a minute. So we have. Hang on a minute. Where am I looking for this thing? Oh, here we go. Here's the audio we have of the pickleball incident.
4: I know pickleball is sort of dorky.
3: No, not that.
4: I know pickleball is sort
3: that's
4: of
3: not
4: dorky.
3: It.
0: No?
3: That's not it.
0: This?
3: It was something I sent yesterday.
5: Dink!
3: Nope.
5: Dink!
3: No, it's none of that. Dink! That is completely dink! Different.
2: What's
3: dink!
0: Oh, here it is.
2: We have all of our pickleball-related sound effects in one column?
0: Here it is.
2: Where's Robert Davi with pong, pong, pong?
0: Don't we have Robert Davi with the isolated pong, pong, pong? All right, here's what Michelle wants us to play.
6: So I thought someone fell. And I looked back, and I see a lady absolutely hitting with her paddle another player. With what looked to be full force.
0: My God, full force? And she's just bashing the guy with the pickleball paddle? Anyway, according to the cops, the victim went over to the banister's son to critique the playing, and then that pissed her off. The victim struck the victim in the head several times, injury to the face, several cuts, large amounts of blood. Deputies were trying to identify the suspect, who allegedly gave cops a fake name, saying that it was Ayanna Lee, but she gave the cops her real home address, which allowed them to identify. Wait a minute. You give the cops a fake name, but your real address?
2: You're not very good at deceiving cops.
0: Well, the cops generally demand ID.
2: Was her name Ayanna Lee?
0: Ayanna Lee. I ought to leave the situation.
3: I ought to leave.
2: Yeah. That's like when you get pulled over and the cop asks your name and you have to say Frida.
0: Yeah.
2: Frida Go.
0: Yeah.
2: And they go, you're free to go. And you go, thank you. You take off.
0: Right. You take off.
2: Yeah.
0: So interview with the cops, she allegedly claimed that she was protecting her son, but detectives determined that based on the victim and witness statements that there was not an imminent threat to life, limb, or property. Defense attorney Rosemarie Peoples of the Smith and Yulo law firm told the St. John Citizen that her client was preventing a violent attack against her son.
3: Wow.
0: Yeah, Michelle Bannister is a mom, nurse, and model citizen.
2: We'll find out.
0: And she's hell on wheels, apparently, with a pickleball paddle. She is wrongly accused of a crime. Her actions were needed to stop a violent attempt to attack her young son. I expect that a jury of her peers will fully exonerate her heroic efforts to defend her child.
2: Hmm. All right. Hope I'm not on this jury. I'll make a reenactment in court.
3: So which way are you thinking already?
2: I don't know.
3: How
2: aggressive was the person who got doinked?
0: That's very, very, that's an aggressive position. I expect a jury of her peers to fully exonerate her and her heroic efforts to protect and defend her child.
2: that's quite the position.
0: I got another one here. And I expect a jury to fully exonerate her heroic efforts to defend her child.
3: That's terrible.
0: What even terrible? I think those are good noises. I like those new noise. Well, I've had those for a while. I don't use them very often.
2: Can you turn the TV up on your board?
0: I can.
2: All right. They're talking about how to prevent and treat acid reflux. I'm very interested in this segment.
5: Oh, geez. You can acquire as you get older.
7: So how do you manage it? What do we do?
5: Well, first of all, in terms of diagnosis, there is this upper endoscopy, which is when they take a scope down and they look at the esophagus and they can see
2: if it's irritated
5: and inflamed. They can make a diagnosis that way. Hmm. If they're not 100% sure the esophagus looks normal, they can stick a little capsule, which is a pH monitor, into the endoscopy and keep it there for a couple of days. Huh. They can measure how much acid is being produced.
0: Wow.
5: And that's something called manometry.
0: All right, now, Fessler, I think I brought this up.
2: I've been eating too many Tums lately.
0: All right, now, hold on a minute. You have acid reflux?
2: I don't know. I just feel like I have like the agita.
0: You got the devil's grip.
2: So, yeah.
0: You got the agita.
2: I went to a cardiologist for it once, and he's like, you just have heartburn.
0: You're just heavy.
1: Is that right?
2: You're fat.
0: Lose 200 pounds and call me in the morning. whatever you're having, is that causing those little squeaky noises that I hear coming out of your esophagus?
2: Nobody hears that.
0: Dude, I'm telling you. I'm hearing like, I heard it this morning. It was maybe in the first hour.
2: I don't know what you're talking about.
0: I need to isolate the noise that's coming out of your gullet.
2: Please.
0: Because when you're like speaking and you'll take a pause and I hear like a, it's kind of like that. And I hear it.
2: I have one coming right now. Hold on.
0: Stop. I'm serious. Dude, I'm serious. Next time I hear it, I'm going to have Andrew isolate.
2: Is this it right here?
0: Are you okay?
1: Yeah.
0: Why? What are you laughing at?
1: Because I've heard it.
0: You've heard it.
2: Is it this?
0: Oh, hold on.
2: Is it?
0: It's something similar, but it's like you don't acknowledge you're doing it. There's a. All right, Bailey, describe the noise that's coming out of Fester's face.
2: Let's hear it.
1: It sounds like your stomach's like growling.
0: Yes. There's a little
1: bit
0: of.
1: But it's not like a hunger growl. It's like I'm going to throw up growl.
0: Dude, I'm hearing this a lot.
2: Don't hear you. You got to ISO it.
0: Every show, every single.
2: I'm not doubting you, but you're now getting quite passionate about it.
1: Right.
2: So I need some proof other than your flailing of hands and loud talk.
0: Bailey has heard it. You're making a noise out of your gullet.
2: She's a company shill. I don't buy that.
0: She's a company shill.
2: She's on Team MJ. I don't buy that.
0: Look at this. She knows exactly what I'm talking about. It's like a. Right?
1: Yeah, it's like almost like you had a burp, but it's not a burp.
0: Yeah. It's like a midget burp.
2: Like that?
0: No, it's just like a. It's like a.
2: Is it like that? No, because that was a real burp.
0: It's not.
2: Not to swallow air.
0: Yes, Michelle?
3: I didn't say anything.
0: No, you're like. You're all teed up like you want to say something.
2: I'm just trying to figure out how to treat acid reflux off of today's show.
0: Michelle's making noises.
2: Michelle's
0: now.
2: Doing it. She's the antagonist of this segment.
0: Have you heard the noise I'm talking about?
3: I have not.
0: All right. I don't know if it's... I'm hearing it in my headphones.
2: Andrew, have you heard it?
0: Andrew, have you heard the noise that's coming out of Fester's gullet? Mm. I don't know if it's printing on the air or if we're just hearing it in the studio on our headphones.
2: I'm not making any of these sounds.
0: All right. Andrew, next time I hear the Fester noise, I'm going to say... Stop! Print it! Alright? And that means... you need to grab the noise, and we need to, like... You need to jam it up in Pro Tools.
8: Hello.
0: Alright, stop, Murph. All right. You're making...
2: Hold on. Let me try.
0: Oh, no.
8: Hello, Michelle.
2: Not enough.
0: Stop.
3: Not enough.
2: Martin Giles,
3: stop taking those Tums. You can get through my name.
2: Old Martin Giles would have been proud.
3: Oh, yeah.
2: He taught me how to burp talk.
8: Hello.
0: All right, please stop. Knock it off now.
3: I think that might be a dating ick.
0: I'm going to turn your mic
3: off.
0: That's enough.
3: What's that?
1: Burping or bodily function?
0: But I'm not making
3: I don't know. Is there a distinction?
0: I'm not making this up.
3: Some bodily functions are okay, but some are ick.
1: I think all bodily functions are ick.
3: Thank you.
0: When we get back, we have a major Starbucks issue. Starbucks is being called on the carpet. Are you a Starbucks fanatic? Are you a regular Starbucks customer?
2: Oh, God. I swallowed too much air. I swallowed too much air.
0: When we get back, the Starbucks dilemma, people are asking Starbucks, are you freaking insane? Michelle, don't feed Fester. What are you doing? All right, when we get back in minutes here on the MJ Morning Show on Q105, 104.7 FM. I turned your mic off, Michelle. Your mic is off. All right. Now Andrew's. I got to turn Andrew's mic off now. Everyone's like making a mockery out of this. All right. So Genesis Tampa. Bailey, is this funny? Is Bailey's laughing? Everyone's laughing in here. All right. Genesis of Tampa. Just stay away from there, Fester, okay? Please. All right. Genesis of Tampa is your Hillsborough County Genesis dealer. There was a time where there was no Genesis in Hillsborough County, in Tampa. Now there is. Genesis of Tampa is open right off 275 in Bears, right there at Bears and Nebraska. If you want a great Genesis deal, if you want a great Genesis experience on a great automobile or SUV, people love them. People love the Genesis products. They look fantastic. You know, Julian rented a G70 at Hertz last summer, and he's like, Dad, this car is great. I'd buy it. You see the GV70 or the GV80 on the air or on the road, rather, and you just say, man, that's a good-looking SUV. What is that? Is that a Bentley? No, it's a Genesis. And interestingly, the Genesis company, they actually hired some ex-design engineers from Bentley. And that's why those vehicles look really, really rich and good. So any kind of a Genesis SUV or their cars that you're looking for, head over to Genesis of Tampa and tell them that MJ sent you. And of course, the summer of savings is on, and that means no payments for 3 months. 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Thank you very much. So your garage door is not working. Maybe you heard the little doink, or you heard a little like a snap. That could be your spring. The number one service call is a broken spring. Do not get jacked. 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
1: The earlier accident on I-4 westbound at Buckman Highway has been moved off to the shoulder, but it's still a little slow between Fenona Sassa Road and McIntosh. I-4 west also slows from the Selma connector to the junction, 275 south through Tampa slow between Fletcher and the junction. In Manatee, a crash on 75 south at University Parkway, slow back to State Road 70. Keeping you updated, I'm Schreiner. 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

0: So why am I playing this song and letting the lyrics play? Because I was asking a couple of months ago, I was asking what happened to Faith No More. And I just saw a story that Faith No More is actually going on tour. My God, I thought they were like dead in a plane crash or something. We hadn't heard about them for years.
1: Because they didn't have faith.
0: Yeah, that song's great. That's Epic by Faith No More, and they had a number of great songs.
1: Name the second one.
2: Yeah, really.
0: Little Pieces, or what was that?
1: Falling to Pieces?
0: Falling to Pieces, yeah, that was a good song, too. Falling to Pieces, so Faith No More. Can you look that? Where are they going on tour? I saw, like, an article, Faith No More is coming out of retirement, going on. Where? When? Anything near me?
1: Yeah, the Faith No More tour.
0: Oh, here it is. Look at this. Starts in that's 2015, you dope.
1: I'm looking.
0: Yeah, that's 2015.
2: You know what? When you click on the link, that's what it takes you to,
1: buddy. This is their website. FNM is their official website.
0: No. Hold on.
1: Faith No More just posted one thing.
0: Go to news. No. Go to news.
1: News.
0: Yeah, scroll up and click on news. Yeah.
2: Oh, they teased a 2027 announcement.
0: What?
2: Yeah. I'm just reading.
0: 2027?
2: Faith No More teased a 2027 announcement.
0: Bassist Bill Gould confirms Faith No More 2027 reunion tour. We're going to play.
2: Okay.
0: So they got nothing yet.
1: Right. I could care less about
2: You know what they're doing? They're seeing. They're like kind of putting the feelers out there to see like how many people are going to respond. What type of venue can they sell out?
0: Testing the waters.
2: Yeah, that. That's not what they call it anymore.
0: They ought to do a stadium tour. Nothing but stadiums.
2: Yeah.
0: Faith No More. Raymond James Stadium. No.
2: Considering we all only know like 1.5 songs of theirs, probably not.
0: Oh, I like two songs. That's really all I know from Faith No More, but apparently they're still alive.
1: He was talking about the songs were so angry and aggressive and so energetic that they were too old to perform them now.
0: What? Hold on. He's like, are you serious?
1: I don't know. I'm trying to read here. Our music's very physical. And that's a big concern. It's like pretty soon we're not going to be able to do this in the way we wrote it.
2: Weren't they like physically like jumping around and like, but angrily, like violent jumping?
0: Listen, he wrote, we wrote it as 20-year-olds and it's always been very physical. It has to be that way. I can't play the song if I'm not like that. Honestly, with my bass parts, I just can't do it. But we all kind of decided like we think we can do it. I think we can do it for a few more years. And we can do it right away, so we're going to give it a go. All right, there we go.
1: So these guys figure they wrote it in their 20s. They're probably in their 50s now. Are they that old in their 60s?
0: Well, Andrew, the people couldn't hear Andrew.
1: Yeah, so Andrew said they're in their maybe upper 50s or 60s.
0: Wow.
1: They got a few more years of really wailing.
0: Wow.
1: But these guys aren't going to do it like when they're 80.
0: So, like, when they performed, it was like they were doing an Iron Man competition.
1: That was the music then, man.
0: All right, so Andrew says that the song was only heard live, not on the podcast or streaming.
1: It'll be edited out for streaming.
0: Oh, no, edited, but why, you didn't come back on the stream until, why is that?
2: Yeah.
0: Oh, great.
2: He's thinking ahead.
1: Yeah, work for himself.
0: But live, it's okay to play it live.
2: He's proactive.
1: Listen to the radio people.
0: All right, so Starbucks. Starbucks, ladies and gentlemen, is taking some heat. I'm not a Starbucks customer. I'm not a coffee consumer. You know, I made a comment that Chloe, when she picked Julian and myself up at Tampa International a couple of weeks ago, after Julian and I were out, you know, scuba diving for 8 days at Little Cayman, Chloe picked us up. Michelle couldn't get off her butt to pick us up, so she sent Chloe to pick us up at the airport. And Chloe, she was very thoughtful. And she had some cold drinks waiting for us in the vehicle.
1: Very thoughtful.
0: She had some Starbucks loyalty points apparently burning a hole in her pocket.
2: Or about to expire.
0: So she knows I don't like coffee stuff. I don't want to frap a cappuccino. I just don't like coffee stuff. I don't drink coffee. But Starbucks has that vanilla frap, whatever. And it was awful. I mean, it was tasteless. It was flavorless. I was like, what? I mean, I'm like, just give me ice cubes to chew on. I mean, that's really what it was like. It was no vanilla flavor whatsoever. Anyway, so that was my recent experience with Starbucks, which is typically once every 3 years. And again, it wasn't good. So Starbucks has fans of their brand. They're mortified because Starbucks is rolling out a new rewards card. And to get the rewards card, you got to spend over $1,400 a year?
1: That's for the top tier, but yeah.
0: What?
1: It's a lot of money for coffee.
0: So you got to spend, what, $122 plus a month or $30.36 a week?
1: What does it get you?
0: That's what the average drink being like $9 or so. Everyone is complaining about the rewards now associated with Starbucks' new personalized metal card reserved for top-tier spending and spenders, and this has launched a giant debate. So Starbucks has come out with their own matte black card, a metal Starbucks card. But you have to spend an estimated $1,470 every year to have the card.
1: I think you got like 1 point.
3: I feel like that's doable.
0: Oh, if you're a dummy.
1: Yeah, I mean,
3: you're like four.
2: Hold on. What are you saying?
1: Hold on. I'm sorry. Anything's doable, Bailey. I mean,
3: No, but I feel like that's easily doable.
0: Right, do you want to spend $1,500 a year plus at Starbucks?
3: Some people personally might already. No, but like at other places, like I go to Dunkin' once a week.
2: She's a Dunkin' girl.
0: All right,
3: and that's like
1: what's your average order? $8.
3: It's a no. $4.
0: What is that? So she has a Dunkin' cup right here in here right now.
3: Black coffee.
0: Yeah, so that's Michelle's go-to. So for coffee, Michelle loves Dunkin' as well.
3: Yeah.
0: Michelle typically once or twice a week, hey, can you stop and get me a coffee? And Michelle's go-to is a small coffee with cream and sugar, just the normal amounts. And what is that, like $2.80 or something?
2: Something like that.
0: It used to be $1.88, and now it's like, you know, it's like two and change now, but still.
1: And you average twice a week, Michelle?
2: Once a week.
0: But it's half the price of Starbucks, and Michelle likes the coffee better. Michelle says Starbucks coffee tastes like it's burnt.
1: Okay, well, don't hate on Starbucks. Hate on their loyalty program.
2: Yeah. But you know what? If you're someone who maybe...
0: I just had a bad vanilla drink. I'm hating on that.
2: Okay, but stop.
1: It's their program.
2: Okay. It's just their program for people who love it. People who love Starbucks are going to maybe sign up for... I don't know if you have to sign up for it or, you know, get your app... But then if you're buying, think about it. If you're on your way to the office and you always are the one who grabs a coffee for Fester and you're a Starbucks drinker, you might go ahead and get like very quickly accrue the points necessary to appreciate, you know, whatever goes along with being this reserve member.
3: Yeah, and like the one.
0: I don't need it.
3: The Dunkin' at my hometown doesn't have a drive-thru. So everyone goes to Starbucks because they have a drive-thru.
2: No.
3: So they'd be willing to spend the extra $3 for a coffee there.
0: Because the people in your hometown in New Jersey can't get their ass out of the car?
2: Traitors!
3: Yeah.
0: What is this now? Demetrius? All right, hang on. Demetrius is on the phone from Brandon. All right, hey, let me grab Demetrius' call. Hi, Demetrius, welcome to the MJ Morning Show.
4: Hey, MJ, first-time caller, long-time listener.
0: Yes.
4: Yeah, I spent about maybe $4,500 a year on Starbucks. I'm actually heading to Starbucks right now.
0: What? First of all, thank you for your loyalty. I ought to put out the MJ loyalty card. I ought to charge $4,000 a year for that. I ought to put out an MJ black card. What does it get you? Nothing. You just get to have it in your wallet. Demetrius, listen, thank you for your support for the show. I really appreciate it. How do you spend over $4,000 a year at Starbucks?
4: So my wife and I each get a coffee and she gets a refresher. It's about $15 and we get one every day.
0: Every day? You're spending $15 a day at Starbucks?
4: Yeah, it's our only thing. We barely have any other subscriptions. You know, we have the Hulu and the.
0: Let me guess. You're homeless and you're driving a stolen car right now.
4: If only, that'd be cheaper.
0: All right. So 15 times 7, you're spending $105 a week at Starbucks.
4: That's about right. Yeah.
0: All right. So times 52, it's not $4,000. That's $5,460 a year.
4: Well, you know, I don't. I was just being generous and humble.
0: Oh my! Well, then you clearly qualify for the Black Card. Do you have it yet?
4: No, you know, the first time I heard about it was this morning, just now when I turned on the radio.
0: Yeah, you go to Starbucks right now?
4: Yeah, I'm actually heading there right now.
0: All right, so here's what you do. You walk in, you say, hey, you turds, where's my Black Card?
4: All right. I'm going to have to inquire about this. But
0: yeah, no, you need to ask about it because, dude, clearly you qualify like four times over. They ought to give you four freaking Black Cards. All right? Demetrius, thank you for calling in. I appreciate it.
1: Hold on. How old are you, Demetrius?
0: That's a good question.
1: How old are you?
4: I'm 38.
1: Okay. And let's say you retire at 65. And beginning age of contribution is going to be 38. Hold on. I'm putting this into a Roth calculator. Let's say you earn a paltry 10% a year, which I think is low on a Roth.
0: Are you taking his Starbucks spend and seeing what he could turn this into as far as like a nest egg for retirement?
1: All right. So if you put in $4,500 a year in a Roth IRA at a average 10%
0: return,
1: which is moderate. I don't think that's great.
0: I would go more with a 7% return.
1: He's young. He'd take a little more chances. All right. At 10%, you will yield $544,963
2: wow.
1: between now and age 65 over coffee.
2: Wow.
4: Well, okay. I think I have about half of that right now in the 401k. I'm a nurse, so I do a lot of overtime.
1: I get it. Listen, nurse, look into a Roth conversion. Start doing that now.
2: Alternatively, Fester, if he took the $5,000 one time and invested it in SpaceX in 20 years.
1: If you took off 1 year from drinking coffee and bought SpaceX, maybe when it dips like below 100.
2: Right.
1: And just
2: going to.
1: And then go back to drinking coffee.
2: Yeah. That's a one-time shot.
4: Yeah.
1: Okay.
4: That's a good idea. Yeah, I can do a year off.
1: All right.
0: Hey, Demetrius, thank you for your listenership. Thank you for calling us. I highly appreciate it.
4: All right. Thanks, guys.
1: Thanks, Demetrius.
0: Thank you. I love it. You know, we're getting so many people that are just calling the show, and I think the audience is getting trained. 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Yes, Andrew.
5: Demonstrates how easy it is to hit that minimum for that Black Card.
1: Yeah, I mean, you go once a day, maybe you and your spouse or partner goes.
0: Listen, Demetrius' spend at Starbucks is psychotic.
1: Yeah.
0: That's a crazy amount of money.
5: But it shows how easy it is because he has three times what you need.
0: Yeah, well, four times.
1: He's the leader of the pack on that.
0: They need to come up with an even better card than black for him.
1: The Demetrius card.
0: The D card. That's the D card. Hey, I saw a Carnival Cruise story. I'm like, this is old. This already happened. No, it just happened again. Did you see there's another like massive brawl and they're chucking luggage at each other at the cruise terminal down in
1: Miami?
0: In Miami?
2: What?
1: I was on that boat.
0: Dude, what?
1: The Carnival Conquest.
0: Hold on. So this story comes up in my feed last night. I'm like, why is this old story coming up? Carnival Cruise passengers start attacking each other. Luggage is flying. I mean, they're smashing each other's faces. I'm like, dude, this is an old story. Nope, brand new.
1: This is so good.
0: It's another one. It's Carnival Cruise Lines has now. This is like instant Carnival Cruise justice. They didn't have to wait for the court date.
1: No.
0: I mean, instantaneously, Carnival has banned 16 people after a new massive fight broke out among passengers as they waited in the customs line. Here in Florida. Oh, you just made the noise. I just heard it.
1: Okay.
0: Did you hear it?
3: I did hear it.
2: What?
0: Fester, you just made the...
1: Okay, that's fine. I don't disagree with you.
0: Andrew,
1: I don't know it exists.
0: Now, I was talking. Sometimes you drop it in on a pause, and that's a whole lot easier to isolate. But Andrew, can you pull the audio bite? you'll listen. It's that kind of noise. Fester, you just did it. I'm telling you.
1: What did it sound like?
0: Michelle, did you hear it?
2: No.
0: Suddenly you can't hear it.
2: I can't hear it at all. I don't even know what you're talking about.
0: You hear me tiptoe into the bedroom.
2: You don't tiptoe.
0: Yes, I do. But you can't hear Fester's little gurgling gastric noises.
1: Dude, all right. I'm watching video of this fight in Miami. Like,
0: the fight is crazy.
1: I'm watching two ladies locking heads, pulling off wigs.
0: God. Pulling out stenchions.
1: They are going at it.
0: Pulling out my weave. Man, this is rough.
1: You know the line, the customs line at Miami is ridiculously long.
0: At the cruise terminal?
1: At the cruise terminal.
0: Michelle, stop me. Michelle's just dropping in these noises. Stop it. You're going to confuse the Fester real situation.
2: I'm going to confuse you.
0: All right. So dramatic new footage has captured the moment a group of unruly individuals, they charged at each other. This happened about 8 a.m. on Monday. Oh, this is after like a 3 or 4 day cruise. They're coming back Monday morning.
1: All the groups are disembarking.
0: Yeah.
2: Oh.
0: Yeah. Hmm. The Carnival Conquest ship docked at Port Miami following a Bahamas trip. Two unidentified women kicked off the brawl as one of them, dressed in a black strapless dress, ducked under a line divider and started swinging at a woman in polka dot pajamas.
1: Yeah, you don't want to cut anybody in the customs line. So the secret at the Port of Miami, and I'm sure a lot of people go through that port with cruises, is to find one of the luggage guys, like one of the luggage carriers.
0: They're called a porter.
1: The porters.
0: You need to find the porter.
1: Tip the porter $10.
0: Yep.
1: They walk you to the front of the line.
0: Whoa. Oh, yeah.
1: They walk you straight to the front.
0: And that becomes official.
1: Yep.
0: Yep.
1: And then the porter gets preference over the line.
0: Best $10 you'll ever spend.
1: Ever spend.
0: Yep.
1: Ever spend. Yeah.
0: Wow.
1: Let's hear this thing, Andrew.
0: So Andrew has the isolation of Fester's little gurgling noise. All right, go ahead and play it. Hit it. Passengers, as they waited in the customs line here in Florida. Oh, you just made the noise.
1: I heard it.
0: I just heard it. It wasn't one of the louder ones. I'm back out live now. Fester, did you hear it?
1: Play it again.
0: Run it again. Passengers,
1: here it is.
0: As
1: listen.
0: They waited in the customs line here in Florida.
1: Right there.
0: Bailey, don't you hear it?
2: Yeah.
0: It's like a...
1: Is it a rumble? Is it a stomach rumble?
0: That was a lower one.
1: Does that come out of my mouth? Or is it in my gullet? And it just the microphone picks it up?
0: No, it's coming out of your mouth.
1: Well, it's coming out, but like it's not in my voice box.
0: That was a lower one. I need to find one that's more in the clear, and then we can jam it up like 30 dB and like blow people's speakers out.
1: I wonder what happens if I put my microphone right on my belly.
0: Now Fester's putting the mic like an ultra like an ultrasound wand on his belly. Now
1: I'm gonna leave it there.
0: Get the mic off your belly. Come on. How much time do I have? I got a couple of minutes. But man, that latest Carnival Cruise Lines fight, I'm like, oh, that's old news. And then I'm like, no, that just happens. Another one. But it was like identical to a previous fight.
1: That's why you want to go on Carnival, dude. There's the party. Never end.
0: Hey, speaking of travel, passengers on a recent flight appalled. Somebody took their little dog out of the dog carrier on the airplane and just had the dog sitting right on the fold-down tray table. And people are like, what are you doing? First of all, you're not allowed to take the dog out of the carrier. That's like an airline rules or maybe even an FAA violation, but people were appalled, calling it disgusting. The dog's butt is like just sitting right on the, this is like a little 5-6 pound dog. It's not like a big dog. In one of those doggy carriers under the seat in front where the dog is supposed to stay, person takes it out and somebody took a picture of the dog just sitting on the tray table. Hey, Michelle, here, look. Look at that.
1: You I don't know.
2: It? Oh, what? I mean, you know.
0: You can't take the dog out.
1: Yeah, I don't know.
2: Well, if it's a service animal, you can.
0: There's no service animal thing on there.
2: All right.
0: Oh, what is that? What is that? Is that a, what do you call that dog? I forgot the name. I'm holding it up there.
1: Pomeranian?
0: A Pomeranian. That's exactly it. Oh. It's a little vibrating Pomeranian.
1: When we went traveling with our Chihuahua.
0: Yep.
1: Our Chihuahua named Bailey.
0: Oh, that's right, Bailey.
1: Yes, yeah. Bailey the Chihuahua.
0: That's right, Bailey. Festa really had a Chihuahua named Bailey.
1: Yes.
0: Wow. True story.
2: Wasn't it a rescue dog?
1: No. Well, no. You sort of.
2: I think you rescued it from someone who didn't want it anymore.
1: Yeah. That was it.
3: Was it already named Bailey, or you picked the name?
1: No, the person named it like Poncho or Taco or something, and we thought that was just, we had to, you know, strip that away. We named it Bailey.
0: All right, before we get out of here, did you see the story of the Texas woman that was killed because a Tesla drove through the house? There's a terrible story earlier this week out of Tesla, out of Texas with a Tesla. A woman, Martha Avila, 76, died on June 19th. A guy driving a Tesla drove completely through her home in Katy, Texas.
1: Oh, no.
0: Which is a suburb of Houston. Around 8 p.m. Central Time, June 19th, the man was driving a Tesla using the vehicle's automated driving assistance system, left the road, and literally plowed through the front of the house into the woman's living room where she was sitting, and she didn't make it. Well, the update is that Tesla's pushing back and said, no, the car wasn't on autopilot.
1: Tesla knows.
0: Listen, I guess you have got data. Prove it. Let's see. And, yeah. and prove to me you didn't alter the data.
1: Yeah.
0: That's what I want proof of.
1: Data alterers. Yeah.
0: You don't have the autopilot on your wife's Tesla, right?
1: No, we did not get it.
0: Yeah, good idea. Yeah, let your wife drive through houses all on her own.
1: She could do that.
0: Yeah, right. So, yeah, Tesla's pushing back. We got to go. All right, folks, have a fantastic. I didn't even get to ask Bailey if any of her friends are tan maxing. Are any of your friends like these crazy tan maxers?
3: Yeah.
0: Are you serious?
3: My roommate.
0: Oh, you got to come in tomorrow then. All right. We got to talk about tan maxing tomorrow. Folks, have a great day. We'll see you back here tomorrow. MJ Morning Show on Q105, 104.7 FM. And let's be careful out there.
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32: 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Hey, I'm Meredith, and yes, it is Wednesday, halfway through the work week. Let's get into it with all the music from the 80s and 90s that you love.

105. So forget about Tickle Me Elmo, the latest toy craze. And if you're a parent, you are already aware of this. Are squishies. To be more specific, those butter squishies. I have a couple at the house and my kids just go wild for them. It's not actually butter, okay? It's a soft foam toy that's shaped like sticks of butter that slowly bounce back after you squeeze them. And honestly, they're so much fun to like just touch and squeeze. Also, another popular toy, if you aren't aware, and sometimes they're hard to find, is the Nidos. And they're also squishies, but they're more gel-like. So every kid either wants or has a butter or a Nido right now. In case you're looking for somebody, a birthday, this doesn't even have to be their birthday. It's one of the most wanted items right now. It's Q105.

Q105. Hey, what's going on? I'm Meredith. One of the more embarrassing firings that I've seen. Did you see the JP Morgan senior executive who was fired because she stole a trash can at the Knicks championship parade? She said she thought it was just a trinket. She stole an actual trash can off the street.

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I'm so excited that Chicago and Styx, they are coming back to the Tampa Bay area at the Mid-Florida Credit Union Amphitheater July 15th. And if you want to go, we got tickets we are giving away every single day this week. 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

Madonna says her life has been so crazy and ridiculous that no Hollywood budget could even make a movie about her life, even though they're trying to do that as we speak. So we'll see if it actually goes through or if she's happy with it. 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

it's Gino with the Q105 concert calendar. We're getting ready for the big one. Freestyle Explosion is coming back to Tampa August 1st at the Yuengling Center. She's celebrating her 40th anniversary with this tour. You'll see Lisa Lisa. Also on this year's lineup, Tampa Bay's own George Lamont.

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K105. Okay, did you hear the gossip about Steven Tyler? If you missed it earlier, I got to tell you again because it is so absolutely insane. And he actually wrote about this in his own book. So he said that this happened. So he was in a relationship with a 16-year-old in the 70s, okay? And he wanted to take her on tour. So he had her mother sign some paperwork so he could cross state lines so he wouldn't legally get in trouble. And she got pregnant, and now she's suing him 50

DIY stuff. Well, we are giving away a $200 Lowe's gift card. It can be yours. 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

5? Did you see the ex-NFL star Brandon Marshall, how he disciplined his son? Well, he put it up online. He kind of embarrasses kids. So a lot of the internet is divided on it. So instead of making his son like write letters for doing something wrong, reading the Bible, or just whooping him, he decided to wake his little butt up at 2 in the morning and make him run 3 miles. So I think that that's a good way to discipline your kid. Although you didn't have to post it up online. It's Q105.

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Q105. Now, this is for all my ladies out there. Just a friendly reminder that it's been proven that men who pick up the tab for female friends are more likely to view those friendships as possible hookups because they're paying for stuff for you. They're trying to get your pants. It's been proven.

So Whitney Houston's entire estate is super pissed off at Oprah Winfrey. Why? Well, Oprah Winfrey is sharing a story she said she's kept private for nearly two decades. She said Whitney Houston fell off the stage during her final appearance on the Oprah Winfrey Show in 2009 after relapsing. And Whitney Houston's estate is strongly disputing this, saying that that never happened. She wasn't high at the time.

0: it's Gino with the Q105 concert calendar. If you love 90s music, three big shows you got to look forward to this summer. 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

105. So what's a phrase your dad used to repeat so often that you can still hear it in your head on a daily basis? For me, he would slap me in the back and he would say, sit up straight. No one's going to take you seriously if you're slouching. And the other one, he would look at me and be like, well, it's better to be a smartass than a dumbass. And I think both of those things are pretty true to this day.

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1: 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Hello, my friend, it's Gino. Let's go another hour of Tampa Bay's hits of the 80s, 90s, and more starts right now. Tampa Bay.

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1: Traffic slow from an accident northbound 75 at I-4. There's also delays northbound 275 approaching Ashley. Things look good on the Vets and the Selman this afternoon. The bridges are accident-free. And 19's looking good in both directions. 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

105, it's Gino. Well, we made another list. Florida came in the top five, at number five, actually, among the states that have the most homes sitting empty right now. The only states that came ahead of us, Maine, Vermont, Alaska, and West Virginia. Q105.

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And whosoever shall be found without the soul for

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1: There's an accident in Pasco, County Road 54 at Coates Road. Traffic slow northbound 301 at 56. Also through Tampa, delays are starting to build northbound 275 approaching Ashley. An accident's causing problems northbound 75 at I-4, and our bridges are looking good. Traffic brought to you by the aggressive attorneys, Winters and Yonker. I'm Kathy Davis on Q105.
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105. Daryl Hall yesterday of Hall & Oates revealing on his Twitter that he just received a kidney transplant from a generous living donor, he says. Says he's already feeling better. Hopes to be back to normal in a few months. Get on the road, do some live music. 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
3: Tickets to see Chicago with Sticks up for grabs this week. Today's word is a five-letter word, and your hint is eat up. Okay? Two of the letters that are in the word are T and E. I'll give you the other three letters here in a couple minutes, but if you think you already know it, go ahead and text your guess. 800-990-1047. Q105.

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Okay, Gino's Radio Crossword. Did you get it? Your hint was eat up. The word was feast today. We'll play again for those tickets to see Chicago and Styx tomorrow.

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1: 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Tampa Bay.

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You know, the chicken place, fast food place. I guess apparently 100 locations in Florida being sold, part of a bankruptcy sale. 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
1: Traffic's heavy in Tampa. Northbound 275 approaching Sly. Southbound 275, there's delays approaching West Shore. And in St. Pete, southbound 275 is slow at Gandy. The bridges look pretty good this afternoon. And there's delays both directions of 75 at I-4. Traffic brought to you by the Aggressive Attorneys, Winters and Yonker. I'm Kathy Davis on Q105.
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Pretty cool story. There's a player for Kansas City playing the Rays tonight. He's from Plant High School, and he's playing his first Major League Baseball games at the Trop this week, and his 97-year-old grandfather has been in the stands. That is so cool. But I still want the Rays to win tonight.

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1: Traffic slow northbound 19 approaching Tarpon Avenue. There's also delays northbound on the Veterans Expressway near Van Dyke. A crash near Ehrlich and Dale Mabry is causing heavy traffic. Through Tampa, there's delays both directions of 275 between I-4 and West Shore. And north and southbound 75 is slow at I-4. Traffic brought to you by the Aggressive Attorneys, Winters and Yonker. I'm Kathy Davis on Q105.
0: It's coming.

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It's Gino. Tomorrow on the show, I'll have more tickets for Chicago with Styx coming to the amphitheater in a couple weeks. When we play Gino's Radio Crossword. By the way, if you ever miss the answer, or if you want to see you were the winner today, we put the names and the answers up on my Facebook page every night. 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

now, if you're being productive in this heat and getting things done around the house, let us help. $200 Lowe's gift card. 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
1: There's a disabled vehicle blocking the center lane in St. Pete, southbound 275 at Gandy. Another accident westbound Gandy near Grand Avenue is causing problems. And there's a crash westbound on the Gandy Bridge getting into St. Pete. The Courtney Campbell and Howard Franklin look good. And in Tampa, there's delays northbound 275 approaching Ashley.
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2: In St. Pete tonight, a disabled vehicle still causing problems southbound 275 near Gandy, and there's an accident near Gandy and Grand Avenue. Things look good across the Courtney Campbell, Howard Franklin, and Gandy Bridge. Southbound 275 is slow getting onto the Skyway, and north and southbound 75 is accident-free tonight.
1: Traffic brought to you by the Aggressive Attorneys, Winters and Yonker. 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
2: An earlier accident in St. Pete still causing delays tonight, southbound 275 at Gandy. There's also slow traffic southbound 275 getting on the Skyway. Things look good across the bridges tonight. In Tampa, there's delays northbound 275 approaching Ashley, and both directions of 75 is accident-free. Traffic brought to you by the Aggressive Attorneys, Winters and Yonker. I'm Kathy Davis on Q105.
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Tampa Bay's hits of the 80s, 90s, and more on Q105. I'm Schreiner. I know we're still at an hour away from the 80s today, but I can't help myself. Already trying to put a few things together for tonight. Going to play till Tuesday, Europe, Tina Turner, Tony Basil, Autograph. Yeah, we'll be turning up the radio. All that and more coming your way for the 80s today, tonight at 8 o'clock. Survivor, Eye of the Tiger on Q105.

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